0: Praise Mix Down, where we keep God first in the mix. Jay is live in the building for the Takeover Show. She now goes by Jayvon.
1: I'm Jayvon, darling.
0: Which sounds like a perfume or
1: Jayvon,
0: something.
1: Jayvon, like Strong Jay.
0: What are you wearing, Jayvon?
1: Jayvon G.
0: Period. So here's the thing. We now live in a world where people are really chasing validation.
1: Yeah.
0: And I think social media has a lot to do with
1: this,
0: because it's like the blue check was supposed to be like, no, we did background research on you and you actually do what you say you're doing, so we're going to give you a blue check.
1: Yeah.
0: And now they were like, no, you can get one. Just purchase it.
1: You get a blue check. You get a blue check.
0: You just purchase one.
1: Yeah.
0: Okay. So my question is to the person who feels like, I don't want to have to pay for my blue check. I've been doing this. What advice do you have for that person? Because I just talked to somebody today and it was like, I just feel like I'm not getting the credit that I deserve for the work that I've done. And I was like, I don't know if you should chase that anymore.
1: Yeah, I don't think you should chase it by any means, but I do think, because I own an agency, a branding agency, a strategizing agency, and a production agency. So there's a certain thing about putting some respect on your name. And a lot of times we're waiting on others to do it, and most of the time those people are the people that are jealous of us. So we can't do it. So that's one thing in this particular season of me being Jayvon that I've really just owned, clapping for myself. It's like, if I need to do that for my brand, oh yeah, I'm going to do it. I'm not waiting on nobody to tell me I need a new website. I'm not waiting on nobody to tell me I need a new logo. I'm not waiting on nobody to tell me I need verification, need more follow, none of that. I'm going to do all I need to do. And then y'all going to see the work, because the work behind it is going to validate it itself.
0: And then y'all going to see. English teachers everywhere are screaming. And then y'all going to see.
1: And then y'all going to see.
0: Come on.
1: And this is edumacation over here. Over her.
0: Hey.
1: Over her.
0: Listen, over her.
1: Over
0: listen,
1: her.
0: Listen, when we get back, we're going to talk more about and then y'all going to see.
1: And then y'all going to see.
0: All right, here on the Praise
1: Mix.
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22: 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In the mix.

0: Praise Mix Down, where we keep God first in the mix. D Stone, Jay in the building, a return offender on the show.
1: Really?
0: Okay.
1: For
0: you
1: real.
0: Know what I'm saying? But her offense is going to actually make you better. So when we get back, we're going to talk more about, we've been talking validation, identification, all the Asians. It's all coming up. All right here on the Praise
1: Mix
0: Damn.

0: Praise Mix Down, where we keep God first in the mix. And you know what, Jay? I'm so excited to have you in here. She now goes by Jayvon.
1: I am Jayvon Day.
0: And you have to say it like it. Like,
1: Jayvon!
0: You have to. Available now at Macy's.
1: Exactly. Only right. The best.
0: Come on. So I'm excited because what I'm hearing in the spirit and what I'm hearing in the tone of this show is that this is the season that you fight for yourself.
1: Yes.
0: I know you've been fighting for yourself for a long time.
1: Yeah.
0: I'm not tired yet. But now we're coaching people in why it's important. And some of us are late bloomers in fighting for themselves.
1: Yeah.
0: But what advice do you have for people that are like, well, I just don't know. But in the meantime, you're waiting on people to see you and you're mad.
1: Yeah.
0: Let's just be honest. You're mad, but they're not going to see you until you decide to fight for yourself.
1: Yeah. I'll first say, if you are feeling angry or you are feeling mad, one of the first steps for me, honestly, was therapy. Like, to really get to the root of it. To get to the root of, why do I feel like I need validation from people? Why do I feel like I need that to help me to move forward? Why do I, and you know what I mean? So getting to the root of that. But then the whole other thing is, I've always kind of advocated for myself. I've been a teeny little superwoman from a little teapot for a very long time. You know, whether it be fighting for my royalties or fighting for my position at a company, being the only black woman at a company, you know, like, I've just definitely had to fight different things for a long time. But it was after, honestly, the most traumatic season of my life was the divorce, that I really decided to fully reclaim my power. The thing that the devil meant to destroy me and take me out was actually the thing that fueled me and gave me the power that I needed to actually see myself how God truly sees me. And so if you are fighting that thing, the reality is, folks gonna see you when they see you, and they ain't when they ain't.
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0: Praise Mix Down, where we keep God first in the mix. If you like that mix, good. A lot of people do.
1: Good.
0: That boy good. That's great. So I got Jay live in the building for the Takeover Show, now known as Jay Vaughn.
1: Yes.
0: And you know what? If you're late to church, we were talking about the person that I wanted to see didn't see me. And she was talking about a relationship that she had with her daughter and how there was a strain, I guess, after the divorce.
1: After the divorce.
0: It was kind of like, you know, because we don't want kids to take a side.
1: But they kind of have to.
0: But they kind of do.
1: They kind of have to, based off of the fact that, like, who do they end up living with? That kind of feels like a side. And it wasn't necessarily that part that I think was the part that caused the rift. I think it was the part that she had to war with. And I'm learning that more and more. And I also think it was God's divine provision for me. Because I've been such a people pleaser, and that's what my TED Talk is about confessions of a people pleaser. I've always been someone that has literally pleased other people. Like, what can I do to help you? What can I do to help you? And I always take the leftovers and help myself, right? And so what God has allowed, and don't allow this. If you're listening to this and you feel like God is telling you to write the book or start the business or start the ministry or whatever, do the class, go to school, you know, whatever it is you're supposed to do. You're like, I got to take care of the kids, or I got to do that, I got to do. Baby, at the end of the day, you got to take care of yourself as well. You got to do what God's called you to do, or he'll allow those things to be stripped away from you.
0: So wait, when we get back, we're going to talk about obedience. I pray that you're enjoying this show today,
1: because
0: I am. All right, here on the Praise
1: Mix
0: Down.
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5: 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Hype Man, D Stone, J Live in the building. Yeah. And I'm so excited for you today because you're listening to the Praise Mix Down. It's the Takeover Show. J, a.k.a. J Von.
0: Okay, period. Uh-huh.
5: Is in the live in the building. And when we get back, we're going to talk about obedience.
0: Oh, my gosh. Fed and sacrifice.
5: All right, here on the Praise
0: Mix
5: Down.

0: Praise Mix Down, where we keep God first in the mix. And I'm about to tell my friend Jay something that I haven't told her.
1: What you been tell me?
0: So I told God that I wanted to do something different, right? And he said, I actually want you to make a mixtape. Now, Jay, you remember I used to make mixtapes all the time back in the day.
1: Yeah.
0: But here's what started happening. I mix for Ricky.
1: Uh-huh.
0: I mix for the Willie Moore Jr. Show. I mix for the Praise Mixdown. So now it's
1: all
0: like all I do is mix.
1: no matter what.
0: Right? But he was like, no, but you're not playing the songs that you
1: and you're great at
0: like.
1: Yeah.
0: That are not getting played on the radio. So I was like, oh, I get to do one of those? He said, yeah. He said, do music that you enjoy that maybe other people don't understand. And I started wondering. I said, I wonder if other people do that, or do you only do the things that people understand?
1: Mm.
0: And I just want to minister to somebody today, like, it is time for you to start doing things that only you understand, and that doesn't need the validation or the acceptance or the cosign of anybody else.
1: Wow. You know what, bro? That, like, what that reminds me of is how a lot of times, especially me as a black woman in corporate and in different environments, I used to do a lot of, I was a worship pastor at a lot of like majorly Caucasian churches and things like that, where I was one of the only people of color on the staff, and I found myself code switching. You know, and
0: time out. We got to take a quick break. When we get back, we're going to find out what code switching means.
1: Yes.
0: I don't even know what that means. We're going to find out when we get back. All right, here on the Praise
1: Mix.
0: Damn.
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0: Praise Mix Down, where we keep God first in the mix. I am having the best time ever. It is the Takeover Show. Javon, a.k.a. Jay, is in the building. And when we get back, we're going to talk about the definition of code switching.
1: Yeah.
0: I don't know what this means, so I'm going to stick around. It's going to happen in less than 5 minutes. All right, here on the Praise
1: Mix.

0: Countdown, where we keep God first in the mix. D-Stone, J, a.k.a. J-Von.
1: Yes.
0: Live in the building, and we're talking about a new term that I've never heard before.
1: You haven't heard this?
0: What does code switching mean?
1: Code switching is when, like, how I naturally just, like, how I say finna.
0: Okay.
1: Even though I'm educated, even though, you know, it's just a vernacular that I have when I'm comfortable with people that look like me.
0: Okay.
1: But the moment I walk in a room where people that don't look like me are in there, I tend to switch my vernacular up into more of the Queen's English. And I'm like, hello, how are you?
0: Hey,
1: how are you? I might be like, hey, what's up, D? Oh, you feel me, bro?
0: And then you change too. So how are things?
1: Hey, how are things? How are things?
0: How are things?
1: Yeah, how's the weather?
0: So not us.
1: Oh, my gosh. In the per my previous email.
0: So that's code switching? Is that code switching, or is that just you know more than one language?
1: No, I mean, but that's the thing. It's code switching when you do it only to be understood by the masses. Okay? And I used to do that even on the Talk It Out podcast with Joyce Meyer, because I got sick of them putting captions under my words, under mine.
0: Are you serious?
1: For a while, I said, now y'all got to stop. We were so busy trying to change who we truly are and our creative vernacular that we're trying to appeal to a different audience that really isn't our people. If we would just speak the way we're supposed to speak, if we say tree like we say tree,
0: yeah, man.
1: There's so many people that God has assigned to us.
0: Amen.
1: Man, just be yourself.
0: Yeah.
1: No.
0: Oh, you know what? We're just going to let her be Top Shelf Jay.
1: Top Shelf Jay! That's the new handle, baby.
0: When we get back, we're going to talk to Top Shelf Jay.
1: Period.
0: All right, here on The Praise
1: Mix.
0: Damn.

0: just you wait.
1: If you don't know what to do, just raise your hand. 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Keeping God first in the mix.
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0: 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D Stone in the building with Top Shelf J.
1: Only the best. Only the best.
0: AKA J Bond.
1: Only the best.
0: Oh, no, we got to have a Top Shelf D Stone, too.
1: Okay, yes.
0: Yeah, a Top Shelf. No, D Stone Neat.
1: Ooh, neat.
0: That's terrible.
1: No, it's
0: now
1: not.
0: I sound like I'm a little too familiar.
1: No,
0: like,
1: hey, neat, it's okay. Just neat, be yourself.
0: Neat is what it is.
1: The folks that understand. The other folks feeling like you got a tidy house,
0: He said, "What does he mean by neat?"
1: We're not talking about folding clothes.
0: We're talking about something else.
1: Nope, don't put nothing else in it.
0: Come on, don't put nothing else.
1: Don't you put nothing else in? I want it neat.
0: I want it neat. Glory to God. Hey, so wait a second. So we're talking about the challenge of being authentically who God created you to be. And if you're hearing a lot of freedom in this show, this is what happens when you get around people like yourself.
1: Yeah.
0: You know what I'm saying? And when I mean like yourself, I mean like spirits.
1: Yeah.
0: So I've always known the free version of Jay.
1: Yeah.
0: She's always known the free version of me.
1: Yeah.
0: But we didn't always get paid to be the free version of ourselves.
1: We were never allowed to be our free selves in public. Like, we were always allowed to be. And that's one thing that I love about you. You've seen me in we've been friends for so long now.
0: Facts.
1: That, like, you've seen me in so many different seasons of my life, and you've literally, I was even telling Willie Moore Jr. this, because he was like, "I don't know this version." I was like, "You couldn't." I was like, "You weren't around then. You weren't around then, and you weren't in my face." Like, the Dwight and Elise were in my face. They were y'all were my brother and sister for real. And I'm like, they've always known me to be like this. I'm like, but now there's a freedom on me that I know God loves me and He accepts me as I am, and I actually now find myself getting way more opportunities because I'm myself.
0: Woo! So I pray that you receive that today. Like understand that the version of you that you're keeping from everybody is actually the best Yelp review version of you.
1: Best Yelp!
0: Alright, praise the Lord. We'll get back. We got more when we get back. All right, here on the Praise
1: Mix
0: Down.
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0: Praise Mix Down, where we keep God first in the mix. Jay, that is a show.
1: That is a show.
0: That is a show. So today was powerful. I pray that you received a whole lot of nuggets. We don't like to leave without giving our friends and family a word of inspiration. Jay, could you do it before we get up out of here?
1: Yeah, you know what? I just, one of my favorite scriptures is that God will do exceedingly abundantly above all you could ask or think. But a lot of times, because we don't know ourselves and we don't know what we want, we don't even know what to ask or think. I ask you, my friends, to take some time with the Lord and just say, God, what do I even want? Who did you say that I am? Ask it, think it, and I promise you, He gonna double it. He gonna triple it. And He's gonna blow your mind. I'm literally walking in the best season of my life when I thought that the last season was gonna literally take me out. It's been the loneliest season of my life. But God has literally like propelled me into a new version of myself that I know I would not have been had I not gone through the fire. The fire produces gold. Pressure produces diamonds. And my friends, you are top shelf. You are that gold. You are the diamonds. And I love you. Got us too.
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0: 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God has done a special work in my life. Many of you all remember me for being the guy that they call Pretty Willie. If I can be honest, the pretty gone, but I'm holding on to handsome pretty good. But let me tell you something, God can work a new thing in your life, and he can change the chapters of your life. And that's why I'm so grateful that I get an opportunity to be on radio in my second home, Little Rock, Arkansas. 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

0: 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God has done a special work in my life. Many of you all remember me for being the guy that they call Pretty Willie. If I can be honest, the pretty gone, but I'm holding on to handsome pretty good. But let me tell you something, God can work a new thing in your life, and he can change the chapters of your life. And that's why I'm so grateful that I get an opportunity to be on radio in my second home, Little Rock, Arkansas. 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
1: 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Y'all know how we do. We'll be faith walking.
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0: 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Many of you all remember me for being the guy that they call Pretty Willie. If I can be honest, the pretty gone, but I'm holding on to handsome pretty good. 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
1: Hey, hey, hey, hey. Ladies and gentlemen,

Let me hear you make some Holy Ghost crazy noise right now. Let me hear. Zion, clap those hands with me. Come on, come on. All God's people. Come on, come on, Mike. Do them up like this. Do them up like this. Come on. Here we go. Let's go.

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1: 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God has done a special work in my life. Many of you all remember me for being the guy that they call Pretty Willie. If I can be honest, the pretty gone, but I'm holding on to handsome pretty good. But let me tell you something. 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And that's why I'm so grateful that I get an opportunity to be on radio in my second home, Little Rock, Arkansas. 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

0: Hey family, it's Willie Mo Jr. here, and I got a special love for Little Rock. God has done a special work in my life. Many of you all remember me for being the guy that they call Pretty Willie. If I can be honest, the pretty gone, but I'm holding on to handsome pretty good. But let me tell you something, God can work a new thing in your life, and he can change the chapters of your life. And that's why I'm so grateful that I get an opportunity to be on radio in my second home, Little Rock, Arkansas. 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
1: He cannot fail. Say it again. 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Listen. I wish you could see yourself in the future. 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

0: 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God has done a special work in my life. Many of you all remember me for being the guy that they call Pretty Willie. If I can be honest, the pretty gone, but I'm holding on to handsome pretty good. But let me tell you something, God can work a new thing in your life, and he can change the chapters of your life. And that's why I'm so grateful that I get an opportunity to be on radio in my second home, Little Rock, Arkansas. 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
1: 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So wake up with us. Y'all know how we do. We'll be faith walking.
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0: Hey family, it's Willie Mo Jr. here, and I got a special love for Little Rock. God has done a special work in my life. Many of you all remember me for being the guy that they call Pretty Willie. If I can be honest, the pretty gone, but I'm holding on to handsome pretty good. But let me tell you something, God can work a new thing in your life, and he can change the chapters of your life. And that's why I'm so grateful that I get an opportunity to be on radio in my second home, Little Rock, Arkansas. 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
1: Right here, we got the Get Up News, Griff's prayer to Erica Ism and the music that you love. So wake up with us. Y'all know how we do. We'll be faith walking,
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0: Hey family, it's Willie Mo Jr. here, and I got a special love for Little Rock. God has done a special work in my life. Many of you all remember me for being the guy that they call Pretty Willie. If I can be honest, the pretty gone, but I'm holding on to handsome pretty good. But let me tell you something, God can work a new thing in your life, and he can change the chapters of your life. And that's why I'm so grateful that I get an opportunity to be on radio in my second home, Little Rock, Arkansas. 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
1: Psalms 91 and 1 says, "He that dwelleth in the secret place of the Most High shall abide under the shadow of the Almighty." Come on, survive.

it's time to flip this thing. 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Y'all know how they do it up there. 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

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That's what we're living for. 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With him forevermore. Come on, Tennis, put your stamp on it.

0: Hey family, it's Willie Mo Jr. here, and I got a special love for Little Rock. God has done a special work in my life. Many of you all remember me for being the guy that they call Pretty Willie. If I can be honest, the pretty gone, but I'm holding on to handsome pretty good. But let me tell you something. God can work a new thing in your life, and he can change the chapters of your life. And that's why I'm so grateful that I get an opportunity to be on radio in my second home, Little Rock, Arkansas. 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
1: Right here, we got the Get Up News, Griff's prayer to Ericaism, and the music that you love. 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Y'all know how we do. We'll be faith walking,
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0: If I can be honest, the pretty gone, but I'm holding on to handsome pretty good. 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
1: He cannot fail. Say it again. Tell him there is no failure. 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There is no failure in God. Listen. I wish you could see yourself in the future. I wish you could see yourself. You're doing better.

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0: 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God has done a special work in my life. Many of you all remember me for being the guy that they call Pretty Willie. If I can be honest, the pretty gone, but I'm holding on to handsome pretty good. But let me tell you something, God can work a new thing in your life, and he can change the chapters of your life. 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

0: 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He already broke through. He did it, did it, a breakthrough. I said he did it, did it.
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1: 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Y'all know how we do. We'll be faith walking,
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0: 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God has done a special work in my life. Many of you all remember me for being the guy that they call Pretty Willie. If I can be honest, the pretty gone, but I'm holding on to handsome pretty good. But let me tell you something, God can work a new thing in your life, and he can change the chapters of your life. 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

0: Hey family, it's Willie Mo Jr. here, and I got a special love for Little Rock. God has done a special work in my life. Many of you all remember me for being the guy that they call Pretty Willie. If I can be honest, the pretty gone, but I'm holding on to handsome pretty good. But let me tell you something, God can work a new thing in your life, and he can change the chapters of your life. 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
1: Right here, we got the Get Up News, Griff's Prayer to Erica-ism, and the music that you love. 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Y'all know how we do. We'll be faith walking,
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0: Hey family, it's Willie Mo Jr. here, and I got a special love for Little Rock. God has done a special work in my life. Many of you all remember me for being the guy that they call Pretty Willie. If I can be honest, the pretty gone, but I'm holding on to handsome pretty good. But let me tell you something, God can work a new thing in your life, and he can change the chapters of your life. And that's why I'm so grateful that I get an opportunity to be on radio in my second home, Little Rock, Arkansas. 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
5: 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It appears by its own numbers, the U.S. government seems insolvent. 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
3: 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And in there you can find out all about my ministry. You know, we have some things coming up where we're feeding seniors coming up next month. We're also having a care bag for the homeless that we're doing on the October the 3rd. And then we also have some other things that are going on where we're going to be continuously making sure that we do what we can do to be a blessing to the community of Pine Bluff and surrounding areas. And I want to thank you guys for praying. Now, the office location is 2703 South Main Street in Pine Bluff. That's 2703 South Main Street there in Pine Bluff. And if you have a need, you know, we help people with utilities and resources there. And we refer people to different things like that. But you got to log into the website and you'll see what we're all about. But you can actually call the office at 870-380-0160. It's 870-380-0160. And I'll come back to that a little bit later. But listen, I know that some of you guys are getting ready for church service on the day. Hallelujah. Glory to God for that. Today's Words of Wisdom Sunday's message is this. When money gets tight, don't let your faith get tight. When money gets tight, don't let your faith get tight. Everyone listening today, whether you are hearing me on either station, I want to speak to people dealing with something very real. And it's called everyday financial pressure. There are people listening to me right now who are trying to stretch a paycheck, trying to figure out how to pay some bills and care for children, maybe even help a family member, or maybe you are a person dealing with debt, or maybe you're simply making it from one month to the next. My purpose today is not to condemn anybody. It is to encourage you and to give you a framework for moving forward. When money gets tight, don't let your faith get tight. Financial pressure is real. It's real. But panic doesn't have to take the lead just because the pressure is real. Pressure can cause us to make quick decisions. We can spend sometimes emotionally and borrow impulsively. We can hide from bills or avoid looking at the numbers because we are afraid of what we will actually see. But fear does not have to make a plan for you. I'm going to say that one again. Fear does not have to make a plan for you. Fear makes a reaction. Scripture tells us, 2 Timothy chapter number 1, verse 7, "For God has not given us the spirit of fear, but of power and of love and of a sound mind." And a sound mind matters in financial decisions. When you're under pressure, just slow down enough to think. Ask God today for wisdom. Ask him. James chapter number 1, verse number 5 says, "If any of you lack wisdom, let him ask of God Yahweh." Notice that the Bible does not tell us to be ashamed when we lack wisdom. It tells us to ask. You can pray. And your prayer can be, "Lord Jesus, Yeshua the Christ, show me what to do with what I have." That prayer can lead you toward a budget, better spending habits, a difficult conversation, a second job, a financial counselor, or simply maybe it may discipline you to wait before you actually purchase. Know your numbers. Some people don't want to know numbers. They don't want to look at the bank statement. They don't want to know the numbers. They don't want to look at the bill. But how can you move forward when you don't have a budget? People don't like budgets. But you got to look at your budget so you can know what you're dealing with. Then you can pray righteously. Proverbs chapter number 27, verse number 23 says, "Be thou diligent to know the state of thy flocks, and look well to thy herds." So in modern terms, what it's saying is, know what is happening with what has been entrusted to you. Know your income, know your bills, know your debt, know your subscriptions that you subscribe to, know your due dates, know your recurring charges. You cannot manage what you refuse to look at. You don't want to look at it, how are you going to manage it? You want to pray to God about it, how are you going to pray to God? You're not even willing to take a look at what you actually need to be praying for. Write it down. Face this thing without shame today. I know right now you're ashamed. You don't want nobody to know that you're dealing with these financial issues. Trust me, been there, done that. I have some of those issues today. I still have to manage. You know, I have a business. Then I have other things. I have my personal life. Then I have time. And then the other things is going to. So it's a lot to manage. But you can't run away from it. You got to stick right there and deal with it. Distinguish needs from wants. Not every desire is an emergency. Sometimes the most powerful financial sentence is this. It's three letters, three words. I can wait. I can wait. I can wait. I can wait. If the money is not available, waiting can protect your future. Contentment is not giving up on your goals. Contentment means you don't allow today's desire to control tomorrow's resources. Let me talk about that for a moment. What you desire today, you want to make sure that you can manage it and make sure that it's not a want, because today's desires will literally control tomorrow's resources. So sometimes you got to stop the leaks. You got to stop wherever it's leaking, wherever it may be dripping, whatever, however you want to classify it. If money is disappearing, identify where it is going. Small expenses repeated over and over and over can become, you know, significant. Look at eating out. Do you really have to eat out that much? Convenience spending, emotional spending, subscriptions, late fees, impulse purchases, unnecessary interest. You got to stop those leaks. You do not have to charge everything overnight. Do you really need that Amazon order? Do you really need that? I find that some folks are just addicted to Amazon coming to their door. You know, if that's you, get unaddicted. Find the leaks and close them one at a time. And I know this is a subject that a lot of times people don't like to talk about, but we need to talk about it. Learn to save when you can. Proverbs chapter number 21, verse 20 says, "There is treasure to be desired and oil in the dwelling of the wise, but a foolish man spendeth it up." That's Proverbs 21 and 20. I understand that circumstances differ. So do not compare your savings capacity with someone else's. But when you can, my friend, build the habit of saving. Even a modest emergency, you know, that type of cushion can help you handle, you know, an unexpected expense without immediately reaching for more debt. And unexpected things literally happens all the time. So for the first 7 days, I want to give a challenge today. Then I'm going to pray with you. For the next 7 days, day one, write down every source of income. And I know some of you guys may be listening, but if you log on to my Facebook page, Samuel PSW Ministries, Samuel PSW Williams on my Facebook page, I'll have this message. I'll figure out a way how to put it in practicality of writing it out. That's Samuel PSW Williams on Facebook. I'm going to write this out. But for the next 7 days, write down every source of income. Day two. List every recurring bill. Day three, identify three spending leaks. Day four, choose one bill or debt to address. Day five, put something aside if your circumstances allow it. Day six, have one honest financial conversation. And day seven, pray over your plan and review what you've learned. This is not about becoming wealthy overnight. Is it about becoming more intentional? Those seven practical challenges. And again, log on to my Facebook page at Samuel PSW Williams. And I'll have those seven-day challenge there on the platform. But let us pray. Let me leave you with this. You know, in Proverbs chapter number 16, verse 3, it says, "Commit thy works unto the Lord, and thy thoughts shall be established." So I'm saying to you today, before we pray, put your plans before God. Ask for wisdom. Take responsibility for what is in your hands. Don't let shame stop you. Don't let comparison control you. Don't let panic make you make decisions. Father God, in the mighty name of Jesus, Yeshua the Christ, give every listener wisdom concerning their finances. Give them discipline where discipline is needed. courage, Father God, where courage is needed. Patience, dear God, where patience is needed. And provision, where provision is needed. Help families today, God, communicate a plan, work, save when possible, give wisely, and avoid decisions driven, Father God, by fear or comparisons. Give them peace in the middle of pressure and wisdom for the next step. Let the words of my mouth, the meditation of our heart, let it be acceptable in your sight, our Lord, our God, our Redeemer. In Jesus Yeshua's name we pray, amen. The Samuel P.S.W. Williams, and I'll have those seven practical things there. Samuel P.S.W. Williams, Facebook Live. I really appreciate you guys. You already know what's next. See ya. Bye-bye.
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1: 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Y'all know how we do. 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
3: 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I need you to get up and move.

0: them sopranos struggling. God gonna give you table.
1: I will.
0: I shall.
2: I shall.
0: I must.
2: I must.
0: Bless your holy name.
2: Your holy name.
0: For you are worthy.
2: For you are worthy.
0: To be praised.
2: To be praised.
0: I will.
2: I shall.
0: I must.
2: I must bless your holy name.
0: For you are worthy, God.
2: For you are worthy.
0: To be praised.
2: To be praised.
0: I mean, oh, he's worthy tonight. I owe it all. My life.
2: My life to be.
0: For what you've

0: God, you made me what I am, and I give it all back to you. I give it all back to you. I give it back to you.
1: Let us pray. Our Heavenly Father, our Father of all creation, who is a wheel in the middle of a wheel. There's no beginning and there's no ending. Our Father of Abraham, of Isaac, and of Jacob. Our Father who, from eternity to eternity, and everlasting to everlasting, we come bowing at this time before Thee. Father, we bow just to say thank You. We pause just to say thank You. Thank You, first of all, for giving us another day's journey. We thank You for watching over us last night as we slumbered and slept. Father, we thank You for watching over all of this world. Father, we recognize we live in a sinful world. So we ask You to forgive us our sins and shortcomings. Father, we recognize that sin will remain behind. But we're asking You to help us to walk orderly, walk circumspectly, so that when we leave this place, we won't have any stain of sin that Your blood of Jesus won't forgive. Father, we know that we won't live good enough to get into heaven. But Father, we know we'll get there by our faith and not because of our works. We thank You, Father. We ask that You bless now those who are driving up and down the highways, those who are behind prison walls. Someone may be laying their sickbed, unable to get up. Someone walking and going around not knowing which way to turn. Someone, Father, have given up on life. But Father, we pray that they have not given up on Thy Son, Jesus. For it's in the name of Jesus we come to You for all of those who are due and bound to pray for. Amen. Our words of inspiration today is called Sinking in the Sea of Life. And our scripture comes from the book of Matthew, the 14th chapter, the 26th to the 32nd verse, where it says, "And when the disciples saw Him walking on the sea, they were troubled, saying, 'It is a spirit,' and they cried out for fear. But straightway Jesus spake unto them, saying, 'Be of good cheer, it is I, be not afraid.' And Peter answered Him and said, 'Lord, if it be Thou, bid me unto Thee on water.' And He said, 'Come,' and when Peter was come down out of the ship, he walked on the water to go to Jesus. But when he saw the wind boisterous, he was afraid and beginning to sink. He cried, 'Lord, save me.' And immediately Jesus stretched forth His hand and caught him and said unto him, 'O thou of little faith, wherefore didst thou doubt?' And when they came into the ship, the wind ceased." Once again, our words of inspiration is called Sinking in the Sea of Life. Have you ever felt that you were involved in something that was over your head? It's over your head when you are trying to pay your bills to survive until the next paycheck, and your money is funny, your change is strange, and your credit won't get it. It's over your head when you are trying to get well only to find out that you must go back again for more tests. It's over your head when you realize that when you cannot explain the lesson and help your children finish their assignment. It's over your head when you are taking off a car part to find a broken piece. It's over your head when you are seeking a tangled mess of wires and don't know which one is which. There are times when our feelings of helplessness does not come from outside sources, but come from deep within us. Those are the times when we feel like we are out on the sea of life, sinking, going down for the last time. Sometimes we are overwhelmed by our fears. Often our fears are unfounded, but at the time they occur that they are real. Sometimes our fears get the best of us. Sometimes those fears cause us to sink in the sea of life. It is those moments that when we should remember Peter and his walk on the waters, and remember that caused him to sink. He took his eyes off Jesus. As God's children, we know the importance of keeping our eyes on Jesus. As we go down the sea of life, we will survive storms and waves. It will keep our eyes on Him. This text looks after Jesus, who had preached about later to feed 5,000. And sending the crowds away, Jesus charged His disciples to meet Him on the opposite side of the lake. He stayed behind to pray. While on the lake, a storm broke out. It was usually powerful, strong. The disciples were fishermen by trade. They had experienced many such storms. They were strong men, but they feared for their very lives. Then across the water they saw Jesus. The disciples failed to recognize Christ. One of them cried out, "It's a ghost." Jesus spoke a word of comfort to his fearful disciples. "Take heart, it is I. Do not be afraid." Peter, the bold one among the disciples, called out to Christ to give him permission to meet him walking on the water. And Jesus responded, "Come." Without considering the impossibility of the act, Peter jumped into the water and began to walk to meet Christ. It wasn't long, however, that he became amazed at what he was doing. He looked down and took his eyes off Jesus and immediately began to sink. He was only saved when he cried out to Jesus, "Lord, save me." He stepped out and began to sink and was lifted up by the power of Christ. There are many today who will sink in the sea of life. They won't sink because they won't venture out on the boat. The other disciples that were with Peter were all on the boat, and they were all afraid. None of them were able to tell the story as Peter. They would never be able to tell how they stepped out on faith on Christ and for a very short time walked on water. Is there anybody out there on the radio land listening ever took your eyes off Jesus and lost your faith? Is there anybody out there on radio land listening willing to step out on faith? There are many today who are afraid of the storm. They are clinging to the boat instead of stepping out on faith. Life requires you to have faith. Faith must be shown while we live. The best time for it to be shown is during a storm. Our first thoughts are to hold on to the boat. However, in a storm, when things are tough, Jesus invites us to step out on faith and come to him. When the waves of sickness and personal trouble seem to overwhelm us, still the voice of Jesus says, "Come." Even the strongest faith will show fear. Peter is often recognized for his great faith, but it's also important to notice that his faith was shown in the midst of fear. All around him there was fear. There was a fear of the storm. There was fear of danger and death. There was fear of growing troubles. Peter's act of faith of stepping out to the boat was shown within the context of fear. It is a normal for a response for anyone to be afraid of unknown circumstances or situations that may be beyond their control. It is normal for a person facing important medical procedures to be afraid. It is normal for a person facing money troubles to be afraid. And it is normal for a person about to face an enemy to be anxious. Peter's action showed us that even in fear, we can act on faith and can do the impossible as long as we keep our eyes on Jesus rather than focus on the situation. There are times when, despite our fears, many are forced to step out on faith. It comes at a time we find ourselves sinking. Prolonged sickness or troubling circumstances have an effect on us. We worry when our troubling circumstances continues. Just as Peter's first steps were courageous, we were often courageous when we begin to walk our faith. Likewise, the longer Peter walked on the water, the more confident he became. But when he took his eyes off Christ, he began to sink. It is the same with us. We take our eyes off Christ and claim we have accomplished something all by ourselves. It is then that we become like Peter and begin to sink. All I'm saying to somebody is, keep your eyes on Jesus while going through this sinking sea of life. So as I come to a close, if there's one lesson that Peter walked on the water teaches us, it is that we must keep our eyes on Jesus. When the storm of life is raging, we must keep our eyes on Jesus. When times get tough and it's hard to see your way because of the storm, keep your eyes on Jesus. And when the waves of life seem to sweep you away, call on Jesus. No wonder the songwriter wrote, "I was sinking deep in sin from the peaceful shore, very deeply stained within, sinking to rise no more. But the master of the sea heard my despairing cry. From the waters lifted me. Now safe am I. Love lifted me. Love lifted me. When nothing else would do, love lifted me." It was that same love that died out on Calvary Hill. It was that same love that defeated death. It was that same love that conquered the grave and rose early Sunday morning with all power in his hand. That same love that said, "If I, be lifted up from the earth. I'll draw all men unto me. Amen and amen. For the scripture today has been Matthew 14th chapter, the 26th to the 32nd verse. And our words of inspiration is called Sinking in the Sea of Life. Amen and amen.

As we come to the end of the early Sunday morning gospel program, we thank you for listening, and we pray that you make this day that you give your life to the Lord. No matter whether you are young or old, rich or poor, learned or unlearned, no matter your skin color or your earthly circumstances, that you give your life to Jesus. If you don't have a church home and you live in or near us in Stamps, you're welcome to come to worship with us at the Greenville Missionary Baptist Church at 201 West 1st Street in Stamps, Arkansas. 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So have a good day, and if it is God's will, we'll be back next week at the same time. Have a blessed day, and be reminded that God loves us. Amen.

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4: And I thought about this week at the funeral. Told God, I'm one I prepare every time I go to the house of God. I never go unprepared. I said, God, this is a hard task for my brother-in-law. If he can't, thank you for the word you've given me. And God began to tell me, he said, tell my people today that there is a place called there. And I said, if you don't have nothing to preach, God said, you tell my people, there is a place called there. He said, I go and I prepare you a place. And there, where is there? There you may be also. We better prepare for a place called there. One more time, give God some praise, huh? Had to get that out of my spirit. If you have your Bibles, go to the book of Romans. A place called there. I told God, if you release me, I could preach that today. And he said, no, they're not ready for that. You know, and it's time. But he told me to tell the people of God. People of God, purpose to walk in reconciliation. Everybody's not going to receive it, but as long as you're doing the right thing. Purpose to walk in love. Everybody's not going to receive it, but you love. You love. You purpose to love unconditionally. Don't put no limits on how you love somebody. Glory to God. Romans, the 8th chapter. You have it? You have it? Say amen. Amen. Romans 8, beginning at the 27th verse. And the word of God reads, and he that searcheth our hearts knoweth what is the mind of the Spirit, because he maketh intercession for the saints according to the will of God. And we know that all things work together for good to them that love God, to them who are the called according to his purpose. Briefly, I just want to speak to your heart. It's working for your good. It's working for our good. I want to encourage your hearts today. I'm going to be very brief. But I wanted to encourage the people of heart God, because They're to put your trust in God, to put your faith in God, and prepare yourself to be encouraged. Because we've been in an hour and we've gone through a lot of discouragement. Some great and some small, but discouragement is discouragement. Regardless of how it feels, who it hits, and how well you handle it, you're discouraged. But the Word of God tells us to build our faith and build our trust in God and encourage yourself in the Lord. We've been involved in a whole lot that now we're at a time of awakening. It's time for us to wake up to some things. You awaken mainly to reconciliation and true love. Why you say that, Sister Perkins? Because we can't be effective in reaching lost souls if we don't know how to reconcile, if we don't know how to love. Well, it's going to be hard to reach a lost soul when they see division within you. Glory to God. But I told God, in all my walk, let them see me doing it. Whether it's rejected or received, let them see you do it. Glory to God. And see, I found out there's some people watching you. They got a scope on you. Yeah, they already trying to find what you're not doing. But the thing you want people to see is what you are doing. That's why the word of God said, whatever your hands find to do, do it. Somebody shout glory. You have to work. It's a process. You have to work to forgive so you can be forgiven. Everything come to you, don't feel good, and you feel like within yourself, I'm so torn, I'm so broken, I'm so hurt, it's impossible for me to forgive. But if you work at it, I find out what you work at, it become perfect. Glory to God. When you want to be a better singer, you practice. Sometimes you practice day and night. Glory to God. You want to be a better vessel of God, you study the word to show yourself approved unto God. Glory to God. When you want to be better in whatever it is you are assigned to do, it takes work. Glory to God. You have to put work in whatever. That's the problem with us today. We don't want to work. We want somebody to do it for me. Care it for me. Cast the devil out for me. Get my child right for me. Get home back in place for me. But some stuff God said I'm requiring of my people. Whom much is given, much is required. Somebody shout glory. Listen here, we in Barton, I thought about Job. God told me, he said, tell my people that balance is what I'm looking for. I'm looking for balance. We have walked in a false balance so long. Glory to God. You probably said, Sister Perkins, look like you limping, but it ain't because of a false balance. Glory to God. You see, you have to look at stuff according to God. He said, I cause balance. And he said, even though I'm a God of good, some things I allow seem so evil, seem so wrong, but it works for your good. Glory to God. He said, everything I allow and everything I do is to work for your good. He said, look at Job. Here's a perfect man, one upright that loves me. He hates evil, but he loves God. How in the world that Job had any balance to his life? Just loving God. Then everything's going well. Nothing ever going bad with Job. But Job's life looked balanced according to our eyes. Why? He had the things we so desire. He had everything he needed. He was not in lack. God said, you're unbalanced when you got everything you need and everything is going well. There is no balance. He said, let me bring balance to Job. What did God do? He went and found the devil.

Look how many funerals Job had to go through for his children. Glory to God. He touched his wealth. Glory to God. Even I thought about the quote that Job said. He said, the thing I feared the most has come upon me. What have you feared that God would touch is about to come upon you or has come upon you? What is it? Job said, the thing that I feared the most, probably being touched in my finances. Glory to God. I had everything planned for retirement. I had it all planned out how I was going to live. I had this in place. I had my marriage in place. I had my health all taken care of. Everything was in place. But now something has come against me. What is it? Job said, the thing that I feared the most had come upon me. Look, he said, Job began to look, but one thing Job, because of his relationship with God. See, one thing, your relationship means something with God. You know, we good at getting relationship with people, but what about with God? He said, I need a relationship with you because when I get ready to bring balance to your life, you'll talk against me. You'll talk about me. You'll say I'm not God. Why? Because you don't have relationship with me. Glory to God. But Job said, though he slay me, yet will I trust him. What kind of relationship could he have had with God? That you took my sons and you took my daughters and you took my cattle, you took my land, you took my friends, you called me to be in rejection. What kind of relationship could he have had with God? But he had a tough relationship that all he could say, though he slay me, yet will I trust him. Job said, I made a covenant with my eyes. Cause see, the enemy will show you something when you're going through. He'll paint the picture right when you're going through. And you'll look at what you're going through versus what he's showing you. And you say, this got to be God. You'll fix it up and know in your spirit it's not God. But it looks pleasing. It looks pleasant. Glory to God. But he said, I made a covenant with my eyes. Glory to God. Then Job said something else. He said, I almost cursed the day I was born. He said, if I had to realize that it's okay, because a man born of a woman is only for a few days, and those days are full of what? I'm so glad that trouble don't last always. Job got to the point, and then he began to look to God, and he looked at his situation. He said, I don't care about whatever is taking place. One thing I do know, I know my Redeemer liveth. Do you know your Redeemer live today? Are you going through something that you can say, I don't care what it look like, my Redeemer liveth? Can you look at the hurt and the pain you suffered over the years and look toward heaven and say, I know my Redeemer liveth? Somebody shout glory. Listen, I'm reminded of a woman of Shunem. Glory to God. And the Bible says she was a great woman. This woman had all that she wanted, everything she needed. The man of God came to the woman and said, what is it that you would ask of God? She said, I don't need nothing. I got my wealth. I got family. I got friends. I got all that I need. I don't need anything else. He said, this time next year, you will have a son. Isn't this something that when your life is in balance to your eyes, God will bring unbalanced stuff that looks like it's unbalanced to your life just to bring balance in your life. See,

glory. My life was doing good. Why would you give me something that's going to die? It's got to bring balance to your life. It's got to bring balance. See, you didn't know what it felt like to lose somebody.

Glory to God. So I had to bring something. Glory to God. He could have touched her wealth, but her wealth was too stable. Glory to God. He could have touched her, got family, but it was too stable for her. He said, let me give her something out of her loins. Glory to God. That she can feel when it dies, when it separates from her, when it leaves her. Something God will give you that you birth. Glory to God. Not just children, but a ministry. God will give you a ministry and you'll pour years into it only for it to look like it's dying. Somebody give God some praise. He said, don't look at what it looks like. This is just to bring balance to who you are. Shout glory. Listen. You're looking. Disciples of love. God. What happened? He said, I got to bring balance. Some stuff is to drive you back. In the face of God. You know you done got comfortable. You know you have. You know you done got what now you can say. Just a few minutes of prayer and keep running. Now you just walk while you're doing what you're doing, you pray. He said, well, when are you going to stop and pray? When are you going to stop? He said, stand still. Glory to God. Look at Moses. Only to take him as far as he could go. To get to a point where he can see no way going forward. And when he looked back, he couldn't see no way going back. Glory to God. But look what he told the people. How could he tell the people that? Glory to God. Because Moses had a relationship with God. He told the people, don't murmur and complain. Stand still and see the salvation of the Lord. Have you stood still just to see the saving grace of God? Have you stood still to see the hand of God? Somebody shout glory. Look at Peter. Peter walked on the water. That was a good thing. But the Bible said Peter began to sink. That was a bad thing. But it worked for his good. What are you talking about, Sister Perkins? God could have just let him walk on the water. But he had his hand stretched out. How many times God has shown you his hand, but you're walking in distraction. You're walking looking at other things instead of walking with your eyes on God. Peter began to sink, but he had the sense to say, Lord, oh Lord, save me. Somebody shout glory. Listen, he began to step out. That's why we won't step out. Because I can't see. I can't, and my view ain't good of what I'm stepping out on. And if I can see my way, you'll control your way. But God said, I want to be in control. If you lunge out, you'll see my hand. If you come out of who you are, you'll see my hand. If you can get past you, you can see my hand. If you can get past Sister Perkins, you'll see my hand. Quit looking at the outcome. Quit looking at what it might look like. But just launch out. Launch out. He walked. But see, God had purpose for Peter. He couldn't let him sink. He couldn't let him drown. Because he had purpose for him. If it wasn't for God being on your side, you'd have been gone a long time ago. But he had purpose for your life. He said, I can only let you go just so far. But my saving hand got to pull you up out of the muck and the mire. David said, I was in a horrible pit.
shout glory. I feel to preach. My God. Because I'm mad at the devil. Go ahead and make me preach. Let God use you. Glory to God. But listen, people of God. I believe that God is trying to pull his people from where they're comfortable, from where they used to sit in, where they used to stand in, where they used to live in. He can't use you when you're comfortable where you are. You better get out of your seat and give God, yes, give him praise. Look at David. Things wasn't going well with David at his beginning stage. The Bible said he was an adulteress. Glory to God. He was a liar. He was a murderer. Oh my God. But God said, I got to bring balance to my servant. Glory to God. He said, he's a man after my own heart. God turned David's life around, made him king. Somebody praise him. God, praise him. Yes, look at Paul, the chief of sinners. No balance to his life. A sinner, a wretched sinner, wasn't fit to live and wasn't ready to die, but he was worse than the worst. But God said, in all your mess, let me bring balance to your life. He knocked Paul off his beast, blinded him for 3 days. I asked God, why did you blind him? He said, so he could not see his distractions. Somebody shout glory. Some people can't get saved. They too loose to look at their distractions. Give God.

0: the chief of sinners. He classified himself close with the enemy. He ranked himself high with the enemy. Glory to God. God knew what I have for him to do to bring balance to Paul. I can't just bring him in and let him be a pew member. I can't bring him in and just let him sing in the choir. I can't just bring Paul in and let him be an usher because he was so big out there. I got to bring him in big on this side. And the Bible said he's a chief apostle. Somebody shout glory! He said, but I blinded him. Because you see, Paul was tough. You know how it is when your name is out there. Glory to God. You don't want to mess with Paul. Glory to God. You don't want to mess with Perkins. You know what his name was like. You don't want to mess with Al Capone. You know who he was. You don't want to mess with folk when you know their name is big out there. But when they come on this side and they accept God and testify, for God I live and for God I die. Paul said, I am a prisoner of the Holy Ghost. Glory to God. He probably went to a prison in his time, but there's nothing like being a prisoner of the Holy Ghost. Somebody praise him. Paul said, I'm a prisoner of the Holy Ghost. He set the record straight. He said, I'm not ashamed of the gospel of Christ, for it's the power. See, Paul knew, boy, I got a power that if the enemy, glory to God, come my way, glory to God, he just don't know the power I possess. Glory to God, this power will destroy him. Somebody talk to me. God, oh my God, Paul began to say, it's the power of God unto my salvation. Glory to God, I got saved by the power of God. Power, wonder working power in the blood of the Lamb. Paul said, I die daily. Glory to God. Why? Because when I was blinded, glory to God, I realized that the enemy now is mad at me because I can see. Glory to God. And when the enemy gets mad, because you can see through the eyes of God, you have to die daily so he won't distract you. Somebody talk to me. You gotta die daily so he won't tempt your flesh. Somebody praise him. He brought balance to Paul. His name was Saul. He said, I'm going to bring so much balance that I'm going to change your name. Glory to God. Glory to God. You ought to change your name from some of the stuff they called you out in the world. Slick Willie. Glory to God. You ought to change your name. You want to get up here and testify, I'm Slick Willie. That's what they call me. But God said, today your name is being changed. You ought to say, I used to be Slick Willie, but today I took the slick out of Willie. Somebody, hey, yes, give God some praise. Praise him. Give God haggis. Give him praise. I don't know about you, but if you're down and depressed, down and out and depressed, oppressed, don't look like you can wave your hand. Glory to God. Look like all your joy has left the building. You ought to look to heaven and tell God, today I'll fix the balance of my life. Where I'm used to sitting, let me get up and give you a praise. Let me balance my day out. Let me get up and leap for my joy. I'm gonna balance my day out. Somebody, anybody, everybody, give God, yes, give him praise. Give him praise. Give him praise. Give him praise. Give him praise. Hey, praise him. Praise him. Glory to God.
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19: Walt Baby Love Productions presents Gospel Tracks, making a joyful noise unto the Lord. Hi, this is Walt Baby Love. And for the next 2 or 3 hours, depending on what city you're hearing us in, we'll feature the best gospel and inspirational entertainment from around the world. Our job is to lift your spirits this weekend. Anyway, having said that, this weekend, we're going to speak with Kalante Gavin.
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19: Jordan Armstrong.
21: Some of my methods are a little unorthodox to some. It's not traditional. It's, you know, the methods are a certain way, but the message is full of Jesus Christ.
19: And Zacardi Cortez.
22: I'm just grateful, man. God has put great thoughts in my mind, you know, when it comes to music.
19: They'll all join me in separate Zoom chats from our Marina Del Rey studios right here in Southern California. 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I'll give you the phone number to the Faith phone line, and you can reach out to us on our social media platforms. Plus, we'll have our Gospel Tracks Faith phone line prayer list, which is always very important, and a timely and informative Gospel Tracks medical moment. Feel like having some church? Let's go ahead and do this thing. Since the world has gone crazy, there's one thing we know. We can go ahead and trust God. Let's have ourselves a praise party, y'all. I'm kicking things off with some contemporary as well as traditional gospel music with a former number one song here at Gospel Tracks from Lisa Noel Smith and the Brown Sisters. You know the song. It's entitled Promises. God makes promises and he keeps them.

0: The Chicago Mass Choir and thank you, Jesus. Make no mistake about it. It's about our Lord and Savior Jesus Christ keeping us going because he was willing to come and be the atoning sacrifice for humanity. Woo, hallelujah. To give us the opportunity for salvation and everlasting life with him. I feel a preach about to happen around here. I'm not doing it. Anyway, next I was speaking with Kalante Gavin, and he began talking about the purpose, the real purpose of singing gospel music.
1: I never want to lose my purpose on what it's about, right? The number ones are amazing. The accolades, the awards sitting on my wall, the acknowledgments are cool. But at the end of the day, he said, what does it profit a man to gain the whole world and lose his soul? Which means it's possible for me to sing about the God of the gospel while I forsake the ministry of my life being a gospel, being a living epistle, that I can get all of the success and gain all of the success and die and not make it in because I did things for God without God. So gospel music is that thing that's like, yo, don't just be a doctor. Don't just be a coach. Don't just be a pastor. Don't just be a radio announcer. Don't just be in broadcasting and journalism. Like, take Jesus everywhere you go. And if you find yourself in a pit that you know you can't pull yourself out of, it is the tunes of gospel music, whether it's gospel, CCM, urban, contemporary, that can pull you out, right? So I stand on the shoulders of gospel legends who are living and who's gone on to be with the Lord, who are like, man, y'all take the baton, keep running, and don't forget that it's about souls. Yeah.

0: Clap your hands and pat your face. Shut up, gospel. Brand new music to gospel tracks from Kelante Gavin with a little help from Paul Porter and some other folks singing quartet gospel. There's going to be shouting at the meeting. Name of the song is At the Meeting. I like that. I'm predicting in months, this is probably going to find its way to the top of all the gospel music charts in the country. Why? Because it has God's Holy Spirit in it. Let me tell you what's coming up in just a little bit. I've got music on the way from individuals like Dwayne Harvey, Fresh Start Worship. I'm going to speak with Jordan Armstrong in just a little bit. A gospel tracks flashback that you don't want to miss. Jacqueline Carr standing by. And I have some special music from PJ Morton. All that still about to happen right here on God's program, GT, the tracks of our lives, gospel tracks with Walt Baby Love. Oh, I feel this, y'all.
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15: My name is Evangelist Consuelo Roy, and I just, hallelujah, been so full of the Holy Spirit and so blessed by your program right now. Thank you, Jesus. And I just wanted to say, Lord, thank you. But I'm asking you, Lord, to bless our neighborhood. I live on Trinidad Street in Beaumont, Texas. And Lord, I just pray that there. But Lord, I'd like to pray also for my family. My children are all in the Houston and Katy area, and pray that they are helping others and supporting others in the name of Jesus. Amen, amen, amen.
4: Wow, Evangelist Consuela Roy there in Beaumont, Texas. Ma'am, thank you for taking the time to call, and thank you for your work in the kingdom and for the kingdom of God. Most gracious, loving, everlasting, and powerful God, we thank you, God, for our sister in Christ, Consuela Roy, there in Beaumont, Texas. God, continue to bless her. Wrap your loving arms around her, Father. Holy Ghost power sent in her direction. God, take care of her family. Lift them up. Bless them from the crown of their heads to the soles of their feet. And continue to encourage her and give her quality of health. In Jesus' holy name, we say amen. Amen and amen. Consuela, Evangelist, this is for you, Dwayne Harvey, as I still am feeling like it's time for a Holy Ghost party. The song is called Heaven. That's where we plan to go as believers in Jesus Christ.

Dwayne Harvey and Heaven. You know, I think this guy doesn't get all the credit he really deserves. I love his music. Keep on singing God's praises, Dwayne. Listen up, y'all. I'd like for y'all to give us a call at the Faith phone line. You can do it toll-free, 1-877-925-8568. That's 1-877-925-8568. You missed the digits? All right, how about this? 1-877-WALT-LOVE. You will reach us. Here's Fresh Start Worship featuring Marquise Gold.

0: You are. Y'all need to remember, God is. That's right, Justin. God is. And what is? He's everything. Ooh, fresh start worship featuring Marquise Gold. You are. Next, I was having this great conversation with Jordan Armstrong, young guy. And we were talking about the music, you know, meaning gospel music and the different forms of gospel music these days. I mean, within the one genre, there are all types of approaches to gospel music. Anyway, so when we were talking about that, I said, it's nice that you have realized, meaning he, Jordan Armstrong, that you want to make music for all generations. So because I said that, he then expounded about the importance of reaching multiple generations with gospel music.
1: It's very important. It's very important to me, and I'm glad you said it in your generation and a younger generation, because my goal is to really just to reach people. I think a lot of times in our genre, we do a lot of preaching to the choir. You know, we do a lot of preaching to the preacher, you know, and I think that we should really stretch out a little more, you know, go out into the world. My ministry is to bring people to God. And some of my methods are a little unorthodox to some. It's not traditional. You know, the methods are a certain way, but the message is full of Jesus Christ. You know, people are coming to God. I get so excited when I run into people that have seen me or heard my music, and they give me those encouraging words saying, man, you helped me through high school, or you helped me through a breakup. You know, like, I don't hear a lot of people say, you know, gospel music helped them through a breakup. Just reaching people, not only on Sunday, but, you know, throughout the week. You know, that's really important to me. And just taking the gospel to the streets, taking the gospel to the world, and not just inside of the four walls of the church.

0: Once again, music you're hearing first right here on Gospel Tracks. Jordan Armstrong with his brand new single, God Loves Us. Yes, He does. He cares about us. He always is there for us. That's why in the Holy Bible, He says, I'll never leave you nor forsake you. Y'all need to be shouting, praising His holy name, and realizing you're serving a God as believers who actually cares about His creation. Oh, not only talk about it, Walt, baby, teach it. This is Love on Your Radio. That Walt, baby, kind of love.
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15: 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Thank you to Frank. He's the owner of those two radio stations, and his manager, Taylor Sterling, for giving us a home there in the Big Apple and allowing us to be part of their family. God bless you both. I love you so much. So all of our listeners that are hearing us in the New York metropolitan area, I'm talking about the Bronx. I'm talking about Manhattan, Queens, Brooklyn, Staten Island, and North Jersey, all because these two individuals believe in what it is that we do, and they are believers also. Having said that, I'm into my Gospel Tracks Classic Gold segment with a perfect song. It's the Soul Seekers with Quartet Gospel and Something Within. What is it? God's Holy Spirit and our belief in Him.

0: gospel music, choir gospel. Bishop Larry D. Trotter and the Sweet Holy Spirit combined choirs. It's only a test. I like to call it Chicago-type gospel. I'm talking about groups out of the city of Chicago. Like, you know, who? Milton Brunson and the Thompson Community Singers, along with the Chicago Mass Choir. I mean, wonderful gospel singers that came out of that city. And Bishop Larry D. Trotter and his choirs are part of that heritage. Brothers and sisters, you locked on the gospel tracks. This is Walter Fevey. When I come back, get ready for Jacalyn Carr, as well as additional music on the way from P.J. Morton, Joanne Rosario, and Kenny Lewis, and One Voice.
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24: Here we are, making a difference in your life each and every weekend. Just remember, we're often imitated, but we're never, ever duplicated. Brothers and sisters, I promise music from Ja'Kalen Carr with her new single, History Breakthrough, that features Pastor Shirley Caesar, Harvey Watkins Jr., and Karen Clark Sheard, along with Ja'Kalen herself. You ready? Here we go. Here's History Breakthrough.

0: That's called Praise and Worship. Brand new music from J.J. Harrison. Nothing Else. Brothers and sisters, we want to share some information with you from our friend, Mr. Stevie Wonder, sending out our congratulations to him. Stevie is about to celebrate his 50th anniversary of his classic album, Songs in the Key of Life. Now get this, next week, 25-time Grammy winner, Stevie Wonder, will begin an 18-date tour to mark the 50th anniversary of his groundbreaking album, Songs in the Key of Life. Now he's going to perform the entire album each and every time he stops on his world tour, wherever he's at. Songs in the Key of Life was released on this week back in 1976 and debuted at number one on the Billboard pop charts, spending 80 weeks on the chart. It's been noted that prior to releasing this particular album, he had recorded over 200 songs for the project before narrowing it down to only 17 songs. Some of the guest artists on this legendary album include Herbie Hancock, George Benson, Minnie Riperton, and the West Angeles Church of God in Christ Choir from here in Los Angeles. The album spawned such classics as I Wish, Sir Duke, and As. The 50th anniversary of the Songs of the Key of Life. Check out steviewonder.net for more information and all the tour dates around the country. Congratulations, Stevie! God bless you. When we come back after the break, more phone calls from Gospel Tracks listeners. Plus, I've got music from Tasha Page Lockhart.
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7: This is Felina Brown, and I'm originally from Santa Monica, California. I just wanted to thank God for the blessings that He has given us. We have come a long ways from California. We're 3,000 miles away in Columbia, South Carolina. And I just want to ask for your prayer. I want prayer for my niece who's celebrating her 60th birthday. Her name is Reverend Julie L. Boyd, and she's in Kansas City. I'm just so thankful, and I love hearing you on Saturday morning and just worshiping and hearing the prayers, and I just thank you, and God bless.
0: Wow, that's Miss Selena Brown. She's located in Columbia, South Carolina, and she's shouting out, wants us to shout out to her niece, Reverend Julie L. Boyd, who is celebrating her 60th birthday. So we're going to do that, Miss Selena. Heavenly Father, we thank you so much for this blessing of life today, and I thank you for our sister in Christ, Miss Selena Brown. She's traveled a long way. She's been with you a long time, God, but originally from here in Santa Monica, California. But God, we are also lifting up her niece, Reverend Julie L. Boyd, doing what she does for the kingdom of God as a minister of the gospel of Jesus Christ. Celebrating her 60th birthday, God, we thank you for all 60 years of life for her. Continue giving her quality of health and blessing her ministry. So congratulations and happy birthday to Reverend Julie L. Boyd in Columbia, South Carolina. From we here, Gospel Tracks, and her auntie, Miss Selena Brown. God bless y'all. Amen, amen, and amen. Miss Selena Brown, the song is for you, for your niece, Reverend Julie L. Boyd. Here's P.J. Morton, a PK and preacher's kid, and he says mercy.

0: Kenny Lewis and One Voice with God did it, a former number one song here at Gospel Tracks, lifting up your spirits and telling you to clap your hands and pat your feet and thank God for life itself. Listen, I'm shouting out to all of our listeners in Nairobi, Kenya. God bless y'all. I know you are listening over Capital FM. That's right, at 98.4 there in Nairobi every Sunday afternoon. As always, I keep on asking you to pray for me and my family. We need prayer. And we, in return, will pray for you and your families also. This is Wild Baby Love. Thank you, God, for life. I'll be back with the medical moment in just a little bit, plus music from Ron Carter and Ricky Dillard.
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0: If you are ready, I am ready. It's definitely Walt Baby Love. I want to talk to you about depression. It's time for our Gospel Tracks medical moment. Now listen closely to this information. I don't know if you know this or not, but about 8.1% of American adults aged 20 and older have suffered from depression. Now, depression manifests in different ways, including interfering with your daily routines and ultimately causing loss of productivity and time. Now, get this. Depression can also worsen other chronic health conditions. You know, things like asthma, heart disease, obesity, cancer, as well as arthritis. Well, get this. Risk factors that can lead to depression include an early childhood trauma, brain structure issues, family history, and drug abuse. In fact, roughly 20% of people who have substance abuse issues also have experienced depression. And if you think you may be suffering from depression, please, here's what you need to do. See your doctor right away and tell him or her what you're experiencing, and they'll be able to help you. That's this week's timely and informative Gospel Tracks Medical Moment. Let's see what we can do about a little praise and worship, y'all. I'm going to pick up the pace if it's all right with you. Here's Ron Carter and Ricky Dillard and Open My Eyes.

Ricky Dillard, along with Ron Carter and Open My Eyes. Brothers and sisters, I'd love for you to leave us a message on our Facebook page. All you have to do is search Gospel Track Show or Walt Baby Love. That's Gospel Track Show or Walt Baby Love. Tracks is spelled T-R-A-X-X, and on Instagram, it's gospel_tracks. I want to hear from you. Check this song out. I love this song. This is Tasha Page Lockhart, and He's On The Way.

0: Blades Lockhart with her anointed self with brand new music to gospel tracks. He's on the way. I was speaking with Zacardi Cortez. I really like this guy. He's from Houston, Texas, and just an average everyday guy. PK, right? His grandfather was a preacher. His father was a preacher. He came up in a Christian family. Well, while we were speaking, I asked him really what inspired him to decide he really wanted to do gospel music. Not R&B, but he wanted to do gospel music. Well, here's what he told me.
1: You know, I grew up in church, of course, and all that type of stuff, and sung in the choir. But when I was small, I actually had an R&B group. Well, not small, when I was a kid in middle school, me and a couple other guys had an R&B group out. And, you know, of course, we didn't do too much and try to do no talent shows or nothing like that. And of course, I started singing with my family even earlier than that, and we was a gospel group. So, you know, gospel just kind of always been, you know, kind of the foundation and always the root. So, you know, once I got able to start paying for my own studio time and stuff like that, I was kind of doing both, you know, and gospel just kind of took off, man, you know. And of course, I didn't have no problem with that because I'm saved. So, you know what I'm saying? I grew up in church, like I said. My grandpa was a preacher. My dad was preaching. It kind of just made sense, man. So, and I like the message, man. I love the music. I love the message. I love when people come and tell me, yo, man, your song has blessed me, instead of some kids shooting up a building for one of my songs, you know. So I'm just grateful, man. God has put great thoughts in my mind, you know, when it comes to music.

0: pin on me. Yes, he is. So Carney Cortez, God is working on all of us. I just want to take a moment thinking about my brothers and sisters of the Jewish faith. It's High Holy Days are taking place at this time in September. Starting on Friday, September the 11th, like last week, was Rosh Hashanah. Well, this particular weekend, we start the Day of Atonement, better known as Yom Kippur. So for all of our Jewish listeners who listen to the gospel tracks, happy Yom Kippur. Keep on praying. You keep on praying for us. We'll keep on praying for you because we're Judeo-Christians. This is Walt Baby Love.
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0: All right, y'all, I want to hear from you. Give us a call at the Faith phone line. Here's the number, 1-877-925-8568. You know what happens at this time? We want to hear your testimony. We want to know what's going on. We want to know what the Lord has done for you. Here's the number once again, 1-877-925-8568. Or maybe you want to be on the Faith phone line prayer list. That's cool. Let us know specifically what it is you'd like us to ask God to do for you. It'll be our honor and our privilege, and we'd be humbled to join an intercessory prayer with you and for you. That's part of what we do here at Gospel Tracks. We pray for folks. Here's the phone number, 1-877-925-8568. And please, take a moment, give us a call. Why don't you do it right now? You have time. Do it now.
15: Hey, Walt, baby love. This is Carmen, calling you from Denton, Texas. Just need prayer for restoration. Very much so affected by the government shutdown, which has affected finances, and it has trickled down. So just praying for total recovery and increased blessings. Thank you.
16: Hello, my name is Keith. I'm calling from Gates, North Carolina. My prayer request is for a financial breakthrough to get back on my feet and to pay off all my bills and live a debt-free life the way God wants me to. Thanks, and God bless.

Praise on Go from Canton Jones. All right, if you're ready, I am ready to have a little prayer here. Let's pray for the folks who just called us, and please pray for the individuals that I prayed for also throughout the week, because people call me all the time and they say, well, give me a call. I want you to pray for me personally. And because they have found out that sometime, not all the time, but God sometimes allows us to get a prayer through. And I think if we come together collectively, we have more power praying for the same thing, like for the blessings of our nation, you know, the turnaround of our nation for good, not for evil. But anyway, that's another subject. So let's get to praying, all right? You ready? Let's do it. Lord God, here we are before the throne of grace, thanking you for this blessing called life. Our sister in Christ, Miss Carmen, gave us a call from Denton, Texas. That's up there by Dallas, I believe. But from Denton, Texas. And she said she wants a prayer for restoration in what's been taking place under this current leadership of the United States that has put us in the situation that we're in that is not so good. So God, we're looking for restoration. And we thank our sister in Christ, Miss Carmen in Denton, Texas, for suggesting that prayer. And God, we ask you to be a blessing to her at all times, because she says everything has been turned upside down and interrupted in not only her life, but the lives of the citizens of the United States of America and around the world. Bless us, lift us up, give us a breakthrough. In Jesus' holy name, we say amen, amen, and amen. I like that. And then Keith, he gave us a call from Gates, North Carolina. Did y'all notice one of the things he said before I start praying for Keith over here? Did you notice he said, God wants him to be debt-free. Keith, God wants all of us to be debt-free. Let me get serious over here. But anyway, I understand, man. I get it. Heavenly Father, we thank you so very much for all of our listeners worldwide. And Father, you heard this request from Keith. He didn't give us his last name, but you know exactly who he is. He's in Gates, North Carolina. Give him that financial breakthrough, God. I'm not sure exactly what you have planned for Keith. I don't know where it's coming from, but we know one thing. If we do our part, I know you'll do your part to help us break through. God, help our brother. In Jesus' holy name, we say amen, amen, and amen. And now let's pray for the brave men and women of the United States military. God, we thank you for all of the men and women serving in the United States military and all the military branches worldwide, certainly those that are in harm's way in the Middle East and what's going on over there. I know things will come around and straighten itself out here in just a little bit, but help us, God. Now, Father, as I end my prayer, please wrap your protective arms around those that are our first responders, men and women in law enforcement, as well as firefighters and paramedics and doctors and nurses and others. Bless us, God, and we'll be careful to give you the glory, the honor, and praise in our lives. In Jesus' holy name, we say amen, amen, and amen. And if y'all don't believe it, this song right here, the title will make you a believer. It's Nia Allen and Major and their collaboration, Just You Wait. Just You Wait and See. If God doesn't answer our prayers during this midterm election.

0: Nia Allen and Major in their collaboration of Just You Wait. Brothers and sisters, I want to pass along some information to you. We'd be happy for our friend, Mr. Motown Stevie, as I like to call him. Next week, 25-time Grammy Award-winning Stevie Wonder will begin a 18-date tour to mark the 50th anniversary of his groundbreaking album, Songs in the Key of Life. Now listen, he will perform the entire album on each stop of his worldwide tour. Songs in the Key of Life was released back this week in 1976. I remember it definitely. In 1976, the Songs in the Key of Life debuted at number one on the Billboard Pop chart, spending 80 weeks on that chart. It's been noted that prior to releasing that particular album, he had recorded over 200 songs for the project before he narrowed it down to only 17 songs. Now, some of the guest artists that appeared on that legendary album included Herbie Hancock, George Benson, Minnie Riperton, and the West Angeles Church of God and Christ Choir from right here in Los Angeles, California. And the album spawned such classics like I Wish, Sir Duke, and As. The 50th anniversary Songs in the Key of Life. If you want more information, check out steviewonder.net for more information on the tour dates and when they're coming to your city. This is Walt Baby.
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7: Hey. Let's see if I can get your attention. I have a special scripture I want to share with you because I was reading some stuff, doing a little study, a Bible study. And they used to talk a lot about, when I was going to seminary, about the humorous things that you can find in the Bible also, that how God has a sense of humor. And the scripture comes from Acts chapter 20, verse 7 through verse 12. The Apostle Paul and a bunch of his guys were traveling from Macedonia into Greece, trying to make their way back to Jerusalem, right? It's about a young man by the name of Eutychus being raised from the dead in Troas. On the first day of the week, we came together to break bread. Paul spoke to the people, and because he intended to leave the next day, kept on talking until midnight. There were many lamps in the upstairs room where we were all meeting. Sitting in the window was a young man by the name of Eutychus, who was sinking into a deep sleep as Paul talked on and on and on. When he was sound asleep, meaning Eutychus, he fell to the ground from the third story and was picked up dead. Here's verse 10. Paul went downstairs quickly, threw himself on the young man and put his arms around him. And he says, "Don't be alarmed. He's alive." Then he went upstairs again and broke bread and ate. After talking until daylight, he finally left. People took the young man home alive and were greatly comforted. Understand, the lights that they were talking about were candles and lanterns. And with the heat from the candles and the lanterns, as well as the amount of people in the upstairs room, because they were hiding from the authorities so they could have a little prayer meeting, and Paul talking forever, Eutychus got sleepy and fell out the window. Why am I telling you this story? Jesus told us we can do great things. I don't know if we can raise folks from the dead or not, but I know Paul did. And that's one of the things you can find in your Bible. Read the story for yourself. Acts 20, verse 7 through 12.

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4: So let me testify. I was born in Haiti. My daddy was a minister. He believed in having churches in the hood, you know what I mean? He brought us to Newark, New Jersey after Brooklyn. 1108 South Orange Avenue. Let me take you back to what gospel, Caribbean vibes felt like in that church.

0: with her current single, Hello God. Bow your heads and pray with me. Divine, holy, and everlasting Father, we thank you so very much for the blessing of being able to come together worldwide. Thank you for technology, God. Thank you for the opportunity that's given to us by our affiliate radio stations that they believe in what it is we do in our ministry, that we are contributing to the kingdom of God, your kingdom. Now, Father, bless all those within the sound of my voice. We'll make it our business to tell the world about you. In Jesus' holy name, we say amen, amen, and amen. As always, we want you to know we do this program in the name of our Lord and Savior, Jesus Christ. We also like keeping the name of our Father in the ministry alive, the Reverend Prophet L.K. Johnson, who was the founder of the First House of Prayer, the city of Chicago. He's gone home to be with the Lord back in 2007 when he was 101 years of age. Well, that about does it for this week. I want you to tune in next week, same time, same station, when we'll bless you with the best gospel and inspirational entertainment from around the world. Gospel Tracks is a Walt Baby Love production in conjunction with Reach Media, Inc. My associate producer is Marisha Olivares. My senior producer in heaven is my lovely mother, Mrs. Dorothy Barnes, always praying for us, advocating for us, thanking Jesus personally for taking care of us. Production and engineering by Eric Caver for Eclectic Entertainment. This is Definitely Walt Baby Love, and may God bless you and your family. Always remember, the family that prays together sure enough has the opportunity to stay together. I'll see y'all next weekend. Be blessed in the Lord. And as always, I'll be Airborne Gang. Bless you. 82nd Airborne Division.
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He cannot fail. Say it again. Tell him there is no failure. Say it like you believe it. There is no failure in God. Listen. I wish you could see yourself in the future.

0: Hey family, it's Willie Mo Jr. here, and I got a special love for Little Rock. God has done a special work in my life. Many of you all remember me for being the guy that they call Pretty Willie. If I can be honest, the pretty gone, but I'm holding on to handsome pretty good. But let me tell you something. God can work a new thing in your life, and he can change the chapters of your life. And that's why I'm so grateful that I get an opportunity to be on radio in my second home, Little Rock, Arkansas. 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
1: Right here, we got the Get Up News, Griff's prayer to Erica Ism and the music that you love. So wake up with us. Y'all know how we do. We'll be faith walking.
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4: Good evening. I'd like to say hello to everyone. This is Pastor Henry Garner Jr., pastor of The Point Church at Lake Point Recovery and Wellness. Amen. Bringing you greetings. Amen. From Jesus Christ. Hallelujah. What a blessing to be here today in the midst of a time where the world is moving into a part of life where the Bible says that we will suffer from the lack of sound doctrine, which is the word of God, logos, the word of God. Amen. So we'll suffer from the lack of sound doctrine, the word of God, and how that there will be a great falling away. If you noticed after COVID, amen, the churches, amen, begin to become more vacant, more empty. And so anyway, that's the time that we're in. Along with that, I wanted to talk about a subject that we take for granted, which is the small things that leads to big things. And my subject for today is to be careful and cautious of the small things. Be careful and cautious about the small things. Amen. And I have a scripture here, 1 Peter 5:8, where it says, be alert, amen, and be sober. This is the New International Version. I actually prefer reading King James Version, but sometimes it's more clear to others who may not understand. Be alert and of sober mind. Your enemy, the devil, prowls around like a roaring lion. Amen. Seeking and looking for someone to devour. Amen. They said that a lion's roar can be heard for 5 miles because he's so powerful. Amen. And I read where it said that when he roars, some prey freeze up and become paralyzed. And then he comes in and attack us. Isn't that what Satan does to us? He roars like a lion. Lion of sin and intimidation and finances and relationships, divorce and temptations to do different things and to scare us. Amen. And so, be careful, be sober-minded, because your adversary, the devil, is going to and fro, seeking whom he may devour. He's looking for someone to destroy. Amen. He is a destroyer. He's a killer. He's a murderer. He's an accuser of God's children. I was looking at how the small things in our life can lead to big things. How that Satan approached Eve slowly through the form of a serpent, which moves very slowly. Out of all the animals that were in the garden, he chose a snake. We know that a snake moves real slow. If you don't watch yourself, you may be going for a walk or walking out in the grass. The next thing you know, there's a snake that you're about to step on. Amen. And I'm going to talk about that a little later, how that... Through the authority and power of God, through our obedience to him, he empowers us to have the power to tread and stomp on scorpions and serpents and the devil. Amen. We put the devil under our feet. Amen. He obviously must have been able to walk if one of his punishments in the Garden of Eden was that he was to crawl on his stomach through the dust all the days of his life. Amen. And so we give him too much credit. Amen. We must stomp on him and keep him under our feet by the authority of God. Amen. Satan approached Eve slowly through the form of a serpent, which moves very slowly. And then he told her a lie. Amen. And then the lie was planted. The seed was planted from the lie that penetrated her spirit. Amen. Which was sin. And then sin and lust, after it's fully conceived, causes death. Amen. And so, you know what? A seed is planted from just little things that we say and do and hear. The Bible says it's not what comes in, but it's what comes out of the mouth of man that defiles us. Amen. Life and death is in the power of the tongue. And so the small things, if sometimes people will take a puff of marijuana, and then it leads to cocaine, and then it leads to fentanyl. Amen. So there's a seed that's planted. And the thing about sin, amen, the Bible says that there is a way that seems right unto man. Amen. But the end of that is destruction, which means that in the flesh, which is the state of being without being born again, is the state of the flesh, which is the curse from Adam and Eve. They became, they went from the spirit, and after they had eaten of the fruit, amen, of knowing good and evil, they fell from heaven and they became flesh. Amen. And so the flesh is sin. The flesh is a state of being without being born again. Amen. The flesh has its own mind. The flesh is in rebellion against God, which is iniquity. Iniquity is rebellion against God. The Bible says, walk not, blessed is the man that walketh not in the counsel of the ungodly. Amen. Nor sitteth in the seat of the scornful. For his delight is in the law of the Lord, and he meditates on it day and night. Blessed is the man that walketh not in the influence of the ungodly. Amen. Satan has influence, and he influenced Eve to eat of the fruit of the garden, which was in the midst of the garden. Amen. And so, obviously, we know that Satan is really good at what he does. Amen. Because he is, amen, he is taking a lot of people, amen, to hell. And I talked about that. I've been talking about that, a two-part series, which gate will you choose, heaven or hell? Wide is the gate that leads to destruction, and that gate is where people think that they can do in and everything they want to. They think that they can have same-sex marriage, homosexuality, and perverted things, and they think that they can do drugs and that there's a lot of ways to get to the Lord. There's only way, only one way, is through the Son, is to the Father. Amen. And so the Bible says, walk into the straight gate. Amen. It's tight, but it's right. Walk into the straight gate. Amen. That where we have to watch what we do. And I'm going to tell you, everything that we do has a consequence. The Bible says we are known by the fruit that we bear, which is our actions. Amen. Satan's, he wants to put his mind in through us, through our sins, and then control us. Amen. The only one person that's supposed to control us is God. Amen. And so we open up a portal for him to come in and use us and reside in us. And then he puts his spirit in our mind. And he plants seeds, and then he controls us. He needs a body. He needs a body to carry out his assignment. He can't do anything without that. Amen. So that's why he wants to possess you. To possess you means to reside. He needs a soul. He needs a soul, a body to reside in. A body that can walk and talk and think. Amen. He takes the mind over. Amen. And so that's what he does when we're in the flesh. That's why we have to get born again and be healed and delivered and crucify our flesh daily by reading our Bible, praying, and obeying God. Amen. Every time that we obey God and we worship Him, we resist the devil. Amen. And then he will flee from us. And I want to share with you this, my friends. Everything that you do now is being recorded and calculated. Amen. For the other side. It starts right now. Everything that you do now is being recorded and calculated for the other side. We have to live now and plant seeds of goodness, love, and obedience toward God. Amen. For that day when the Lord comes back and when we pass away and leave this side, nobody dies. We just leave this body. And the Bible says, work now while it is day, for at night no man can work. That means that when we pass away and we leave this physical body and our heart stops beating and the blood stops flowing and the blood changes temperatures from warm to cold, amen, that means that it's over with and there is no more grace beyond the grave. That's why the Lord says, work now while the blood is running warm and while it is light, amen, because when it amen, in darkness, amen, no man can work. And so we must do it now. Amen. The little things. It's the little things that we do in recovery with addiction, which is where some of my expertise is in recovery and addiction at the Point Church at Lake Point Recovery and Wellness. A lot of times, it's been told, and I've heard it from the residents and the ones with addictions that relapse starts long before relapse happens. Amen. It's the same thing with sin. A lot of times, sin, amen, it happens before we even sin. Sin, a lot of time, is in our heart. Amen. And then we carry it out. Amen. So we have to watch the small things, amen, which will determine your eternal future and residence, which is one of two places, which will be heaven or hell, amen. And so I would encourage you today, amen, to follow God, amen, to follow God and make a choice. Make a choice because man came here from sin, the sin from our forefathers and from Satan falling, amen, and taking a third of the angels, which is interpreted as legion, which is interpreted as many demons. Amen. He influenced a third of the angels. I talk about this a lot. Amen. And they fell, amen, from heaven. Amen. And fell to the earth. And the Bible says in 2 Thessalonians that Jesus saw Satan falling like lightning. Amen. And so he's trying to take all that he can to hell with him. Originally, hell was not designed for man. It was designed for Satan and his angels that he took with him, the demons. Amen. And so he has influence. So my friends, watch the little things because little things can become big things. Amen. And so let's move into and get born again because the state of the flesh, amen, without the Holy Spirit is rebellion against God, which is iniquity. Let's get born again, my friend. Amen. Amen. I urge you to give your life to Christ. If you believe in the death, burial, and resurrection of our Lord and Savior Jesus Christ, that he died and went down to hell, declared all power over the devil, amen, and came back up, amen, and was crucified, amen, with all power in his hand, you have been saved, healed, and delivered in Jesus' name. God bless you, my friends. Until next time. Be blessed.
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8: And I thought about this week at the funeral. I told God, I prepare every time I go to the house of God. I never go unprepared. I said, God, this is a hard task for my brother-in-law. If he can't, thank you for the word you've given me. And God began to tell me, he said, tell my people today that there is a place called there. And I said, if you don't have nothing to preach, God said, you tell my people, there is a place called there. He said, I go and I prepare you a place. And there, where is there? There you may be also. We better prepare for a place called there. One more time, give God some praise. I had to get that out of my spirit. If you have your Bibles, go to the book of Romans. A place called there. I told God, if you release me, I could preach that today. And he said, no, they're not ready for that. You know, and it's time, but he told me to tell the people of God, purpose to walk in reconciliation. Everybody's not going to receive it, but as long as you're doing the right thing. Purpose to walk in love. Everybody's not going to receive it, but you love. You love. You purpose to love unconditionally. Don't put no limits on how you love somebody. Glory to God. Romans, the 8th chapter. You have it? You have it? Say amen. Amen. Romans 8, beginning at the 27th verse. And the word of God reads, and he that searcheth our hearts knoweth what is the mind of the Spirit, because he maketh intercession for the saints according to the will of God. And we know that all things work together for good to them that love God, to them who are the called according to his purpose. Briefly, I just want to speak to your heart. It's working for your good. It's working for our good. I want to encourage your hearts today. I'm going to be very brief. But I wanted to encourage the people of heart God, because they're to put your trust in God, to put your faith in God, and prepare yourself to be encouraged. Because we've been in an hour and we've gone through a lot of discouragement. Some great and some small, but discouragement is discouragement. Regardless of how it feels, who it hits, and how well you handle it, you're discouraged. But the word of God tells us to build our faith and build our trust in God and encourage yourself in the Lord. We've been involved in a whole lot that now we're at a time of awakening. It's time for us to wake up to some things. You waken mainly to reconciliation and true love. Why you say that, Sister Perkins? Because we can't be effective in reaching lost souls if we don't know how to reconcile, if we don't know how to love. Well, it's going to be hard to reach a lost soul when they see division within you. Glory to God. But I told God, in all my walk, let them see me doing it. Whether it's rejected or received, let them see you do it. Glory to God. And see, I found out there's some people watching you. They got a scope on you. Yeah, they already trying to find what you're not doing. But the thing you want people to see is what you are doing. That's why the word of God said, whatever your hands find to do, do it. Somebody shout glory. You have to work. It's a process. You have to work to forgive so you can be forgiven. Everything come to you, don't feel good, and you feel like within yourself, I'm so torn, I'm so broken, I'm so hurt, it's impossible for me to forgive. But if you work at it, I find out what you work at, it become perfect. Glory to God. When you want to be a better singer, you practice. Sometimes you practice day and night. Glory to God. You want to be a better vessel of God, you study the word to show yourself approved unto God. Glory to God. When you want to be better in whatever it is you are assigned to do, it takes work. Glory to God. You have to put work in whatever. That's the problem with us today. We don't want to work. We want somebody to do it for me, carry it for me, cast the devil out for me, get my child right for me, get home back in place for me. But some stuff God said I'm requiring of my people. Whom much is given, much is required. Somebody shout glory. Listen here, we in Barton, I thought about Job. God told me, he said, tell my people that balance is what I'm looking for. I'm looking for balance. We have walked in a false balance so long. Glory to God. You probably said, Sister Perkins, look like you limping, but it ain't because of a false balance. Glory to God. You see, you have to look at stuff according to God. He said, I cause balance. And he said, even though I'm a God of good, some things I allow seem so evil, seem so wrong, but it works for your good. Glory to God. He said, everything I allow and everything I do is to work for your good. He said, look at Job. Here's a perfect man, one upright that loves me. He hates evil, but he loves God. How in the world that Job had any balance to his life, just loving God, then everything's going well. Nothing ever going bad with Job. But Job's life looked balanced according to our eyes. Why? He had the things we so desire. He had everything he needed. He was not in lack. God said, you're unbalanced when you got everything you need and everything is going well. There is no balance. He said, let me bring balance to Job. What did God do? He went and found the devil. He said, have you considered my servant Job? I need you, devil, because I got to bring some balance to his life. Glory to God. He said, yeah, but you got something around him that I can't touch. Isn't God good? He can keep your life good all the time. He had to show the devil that I can keep it good all the time. But I need to just bring balance to Job. Glory to God. He said, look, touch everything he has but his life. It is something that God would do such a thing. He said, but I do it to bring balance. The enemy got in there, touched his family. Look how many funerals Job had to go through for his children. Glory to God. He touched his wealth. Glory to God. Even I thought about the quotes that Job said. He said, the thing I feared the most has come upon me. What have you feared that God would touch as it's about to come upon you or has come upon you? What is it? Job said, the thing that I feared the most, probably being touched in my finances. Glory to God. I had everything planned for retirement. I had it all planned out how I was going to live. I had this in place. I had my marriage in place. I had my health all taken care of. Everything was in place. But now something has come against me. What is it? Job said, the thing that I feared the most had come upon me. Look, he said, Job began to look, but one thing Job, because of his relationship with God. See, one thing, your relationship means something with God. You know, we good at getting relationship with people, but what about with God? He said, I need a relationship with you, because when I get ready to bring balance to your life, you'll talk against me. You'll talk about me. You'll say I'm not God. Why? Because you don't have relationship with me. Glory to God. But Job said, though he slay me, yet will I trust him. What kind of relationship could he have had with God? That you took my sons and you took my daughters and you took my cattle, you took my land, you took my friends, you called me to be in rejection. What kind of relationship could he have had with God? But he had a tough relationship, that all he could say, though he slay me, yet will I trust him. Job said, I made a covenant with my eyes. Because see, the enemy will show you something when you're going through. He'll show, he'll paint the picture right when you're going through. And you'll look at what you're going through versus what he's showing you. And you say, this got to be God. You'll fix it up and know in your spirit it's not God. But it looked pleasing. It looks pleasant. Glory to God. But he said, I made a covenant with my eyes. Glory to God. Then Job said something else. He said, I almost cursed the day I was born. He said, if I had to realize that it's okay, because a man born of a woman is only for a few days, and those days are full of what? I'm so glad that trouble don't last always. Job got to the point, and then he began to look to God, and he looked at his situation. He said, I don't care about whatever is taking place. One thing I do know, I know my Redeemer liveth. Do you know your Redeemer lives today? Are you going through something that you can say, I don't care what it look like, my Redeemer liveth? Can you look at the hurt and the pain you suffered over the years and look toward heaven and say, I know my Redeemer liveth? Somebody shout glory. Listen, I'm reminded of a woman of Shunem. Glory to God. And the Bible says she was a great woman. This woman had all that she wanted, everything she needed. The man of God came to the woman and said, what is it that you would ask of God? She said, I don't need nothing. I got my wealth. I got family. I got friends. I got all that I need. I don't need anything else. He said, this time next year, you will have a son. Isn't this something that when your life is

was. See, you didn't know what it felt like to lose somebody. Glory to God. So I had to bring something. Glory to God. He could have touched her wealth, but her wealth was too stable. Glory to God. He could have touched her, got family, but it was too stable for her. He said, let me give her something out of her loins. Glory to God, that she can feel when it dies, when it separates from her, when it leaves her. Some things God would give you that you birth. Glory to God. Not just children, but a ministry. God will give you a ministry and you'll pour years into it only for it to look like it's dying. Somebody give God some praise. He said, don't look at what it looks like. This is just to bring balance to who you are. Somebody shout glory. Listen, you're looking, disciples of love, God, what happened? It's like I have to bring balance. Some stuff is to drive you back in the face of God. You know you done got comfortable. You know you have. You know you done got what now you can say just a few minutes of prayer and keep running. Now you just walk while you're doing what you're doing. You pray. He said, but when are you going to stop and pray? When are you going to stop? He said, stand still. Glory to God. Look at Moses. Only to take him as far as he could go. To get to a point where he can see no way going forward. And when he looked back, he couldn't see no way going back. Glory to God. But look what he told the people. How could he tell the people that? Glory to God. Because Moses had a relationship with God. He told the people, don't murmur and complain. Stand still and see the salvation of the Lord. Have you stood still just to see the saving grace of God? Have you stood still to see the hand of God? Somebody shout glory. Look at Peter. Peter walked on the water. That was a good thing. But the Bible said Peter began to sink. That was a bad thing. But it worked for his good. What are you talking about, Sister Perkins? God could have just let him walk on the water. But he had his hand stretched out. How many times God has shown you his hand, but you're walking in distraction. You're walking looking at other things instead of walking with your eyes on God. Peter began to see, but he had the sense to say, Lord, oh Lord, save me. Somebody shout glory. Listen, he began to step out. That's why we won't step out. Because I can't see. I can't, and my view ain't good of what I'm stepping out on. And if I can see my way, you'll control your way. But God said, I want to be in control. If you launch out, you'll see my hand. If you come out of who you are, you'll see my hand. If you can get past you, you can see my hand. If you can get past Sister Perkins, you'll see my hand. Quit looking at the outcome. Quit looking at what it might look like. But just launch out. Launch out. He walked. But see, God had purpose for Peter. He couldn't let him sink. He couldn't let him drown. Cause he had purpose for him. If it wasn't for God being on your side, you'd have been gone long time ago. But he had purpose for your life. He said, I can only let you go just so far. But my saving hand got to pull you up out.

I was in a horrible pit, but couldn't nobody get me out but God. Somebody shout glory. Shout glory. I feel the preach. My God. Because I'm mad at the devil. Go ahead and make me preach. Let God use you. Glory to God. But listen, people of God. I believe that God is trying to pull his people from where they're comfortable, from where they used to sit in, where they used to stand in, where they used to live in. He can't use you when you comfortable where you are. You better get out of your seat and give God a guess. Give him praise. Give him praise. Yes. Glory to God. Look at David. Things weren't going well with David. At his beginning stage, the Bible said he was an adulteress. Glory to God. He was a liar. He was a murderer. Oh my God. But God said, I got to bring balance to my servant. Glory to God. He said, he's a man after my own heart. God turned David's life around. Made him king. Somebody praise him. Look at Paul, the chief of sinners. No balance to his life. A sinner, a wretched sinner. Wasn't fit to live and wasn't ready to die. But he was worse than the worst. But God said, in all your mess, let me bring balance to your life. He knocked Paul off his beast. Blinded him for 3 days. I asked God, why did you blind him? He said, so he could not see his distractions. Somebody shout glory. Some people can't get saved. They too loose to look at their distraction. Give God.

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He classified himself close with the enemy. He ranked himself high with the enemy. Glory to God. God knew what I have for him to do to bring balance to Paul. I can't just bring him in and let him be a pew member. I can't bring him in and just let him sing in the choir. I can't just bring Paul in and let him be an usher.

0: See, Paul was tough. You know how it is when your name is out there. Glory to God. You don't want to mess with Paul. Glory to God. You don't want to mess with Perkins. You know what his name was like. You don't want to mess with Al Capone. You know who he was. You don't want to mess with folk when you know their name is big out there. But when they come on this side and they accept God and testify, for God I live and for God I die. Paul said, I am a prisoner of the Holy Ghost. Glory to God. He probably went to a prison in his time, but it's nothing like being a prisoner of the Holy Ghost. Somebody praise him. Paul said, I'm a prisoner of the Holy Ghost. He set the record straight. He said, I'm not ashamed of the gospel of Christ, for it's the power. See, Paul knew, boy, I got a power that if the enemy, glory to God, come my way, glory to God, he just don't know the power I possess. Glory to God, this power will destroy him. Somebody talk to me. Oh my God, Paul began to say, it's the power of God unto my salvation. Glory to God, I got saved by the power of God. Power, power, wonder working power in the blood, in the blood of the Lamb. Paul said, I die daily. Glory to God. Why? Because when I was blinded, glory to God, I realized that the enemy now is mad at me because I can see. Glory to God. And when the enemy gets mad because you can see through the eyes of God, you have to die daily so he won't distract you. Somebody talk to me. You gotta die daily so he won't tempt your flesh. Somebody praise him. He brought balance to Paul. His name was Saul. He said, I'm gonna bring so much balance that I'm gonna change your name. Glory to God. Glory to God. You ought to change your name from some of the stuff they called you out in the world. Slick Willie. Glory to God. You ought to change your name. You want to get up here and testify, I'm Slick Willie. That's what they call me. But God said today, your name is being changed. You ought to say, I used to be Slick Willie, but today I took the slick out of Willie. Somebody, hey, yes, give God some praise. Praise him. Praise him. Praise him. Give God, hey, yes, give him praise. I don't know about you, but if you're down and depressed, down and out and depressed, oppressed, don't look like you can wave your hand. Glory to God. Look like all your joy has left the building. You ought to look to heaven and tell God, today I'll fix the balance of my life. Where I'm used to sitting, let me get up and give you a praise. Let me balance my day out. Let me get up and leap for my joy. I'm gonna balance my day out. Somebody, anybody, everybody, Give God your yes. Give him praise. Give him praise. Give him praise. Give him praise. Give him praise. Hey, praise him. Praise him. Glory to God.
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1: Proverbs 21 and 23. I'm going to read it out of the NIV for clarity today. But here's what the word of the Lord says. Those who guard their mouths and their tongues keep themselves from calamity or keep themselves from trouble. You can close your book, your Bible app. Reach over, if you don't mind, and look the person beside you right in the eye and tell them, say, neighbor, the preacher said, watch your mouth. Watch your mouth. And as a sign of faith, just touch one more person. Tell them you picked the right Sunday to be here. Yeah. Watch your mouth. Church, whether you realize it or not, the words that we speak on a daily basis really matter. Somebody help me say they matter. Think about it like this. The words you speak on a daily basis can bring life to your relationships, or they can bring death to your relationships. They matter. The words we speak can build a good reputation, or they can destroy or tear down a reputation. They matter. The words you speak can encourage one another, or they can embarrass one another. They matter. The words you choose to verbalize, particularly in moments of heated discussion, can escalate a conflict, or they can de-escalate a conflict. Help me say, they matter. So let me digress for a moment and give you our social media quote. What is the social media quote, Pastor Maltby? It's simply a thought or thesis we encourage you to take a picture of, write it down, but put it out on your social media for information and for inspiration. But maybe it will lead the rest of our discussion. But it is simply this. Don't you ever forget it. Your mouth might be the problem. It might not be the devil that's hindering your success. It just might be your mouth. Therefore, before you choose to say it, to send it, to post it, or respond to it, I want you to ask yourself the three following critical questions. One more time, help me say, watch your mouth. So before you say it, before you send it, before you post it, and before you respond to it, the first question you ought to ask yourself is it true? Help me say, is it true? Food for thought, write this down. This is as spiritual as it's going to get. Before you share any information, make sure that it's both accurate and factual. Somebody ought to say, show you're right. In other words, we've got to learn to keep silent when we don't know the whole story. In fact, here's a good rule of thumb. Before you repeat it, verify it. In other words, check the facts. Because I have discovered in 54 years of living that the first version of the story you hear might not be the full version of the story. I'm not saying that they're lying, but I am saying they might have left out a few important details. I know I'm right because the Bible says in Proverbs 18 and 17, Solomon, the wisest man who ever lived, gives us this advice. He says, in a lawsuit, the first to speak seems right. The first person that comes to you seems seems like they're telling the truth. Until someone comes forward and cross-examines. See, King Solomon says, you ought to think about this thing in terms of a court case. The first person who gets up in court, speaks, and sounds pretty convincing. The first person that gets up in court and speaks, they speak with conviction. Oftentimes they have tears in their eyes. And they can make you believe who's the villain and who's the victim. But once the opposing side gets a chance to cross-examine, the whole story tends to come out. And you'll find out that it's not as cut and dry as the first person said. This is why it is so dangerous for Christians to talk behind hearsay. So when someone comes to you and tells you something bad about a landlord, check the whole story. Because it could have been that they were a great landlord until they got 3 months behind and got put out. Help me say, tell the whole story. It's why it's dangerous to talk about people who went through a messy breakup. Because they will make you think that that person is the only fool. When in reality, they have crazy too. Help me say, check the whole story. This is why it's dangerous to talk about church drama that you don't know anything about. Particularly when somebody loved the church on Sunday and quit the church on Wednesday. Because oftentimes you'll find out that when people move so quickly, there's something else to the story. Maybe that was the Sunday they were supposed to pay the money back. Now God leading them somewhere else. Maybe that was the time that they got caught up in some mess and they were confronted with it. And instead of being accountable, the Lord is leading them somewhere else. All I'm saying is you got to watch out talking behind hearsay. And if you take the time to talk to all parties involved, you might find out that there is more to the story. So before you say it, before you send it, before you post it, and before you respond to it, ask yourself the simple question, is it true? Have I taken the time to make sure the information is factual? Am I doing all right? Then the second critical question this morning, if the first one is it true? Then the second one is it necessary? Somebody help me say necessary. Because there are some things that are absolutely factual, but they are still inappropriate for you to let come out of your mouth. Food for thought. My mother would say it like this. Some things are better left unsaid. Somebody help me say, show you're right. It might be correct, but is it constructive? It might be true, but it might not be your story to tell. As Christians, we cannot say everything that comes to our minds. So here's the question. Have you, as a Christian, ever had to bite your tongue when you had something you really wanted to say? Let this message serve as a reminder. Not every text requires a response. Not every social media post needs your opinion. I know this is going to hurt somebody's feelings, but not every rumor needs your investigative skills. And not every misunderstanding needs an explanation. Why? Because there are some things that are better left unsaid. The Bible confirms this principle in Proverbs chapter 10 and verse 19. And I'm going to read this out of the New Living Translation because it blessed my heart so much. But here's what it says. Too much talk leads to sin. Be sensible and keep your mouth shut. Tell the person beside you, the Bible said it, not me. Too much excessive talking can get you into sin. So be sensible and know when to keep your mouth shut. So before you open your mouth, even if it's true, ask yourself a series of questions. Is what I'm about to say helpful or is it harmful? Not just is it true, but is what I'm about to say motivated by anger? Is it motivated by frustration? Is it motivated by my desire to get revenge and cut them like they hurt me? Is what I'm about to say necessary, or is it simply my ego that needs to be heard? Because there are some things that are best left unsaid. You got to ask yourself the question. I know it's true, but is it the right time? Help me say time. I know it's true, but is it the right place? Help me say place. I know it's true, but am I the right person? Because sometimes you can say the right thing at the wrong time and get cussed out. Sometimes you can say the right thing in the wrong environment and it escalates a conflict because it should have been talked about privately. And sometimes you stick your nose in business that might be true, but you have no business getting in their business. All I'm saying is, as Christians, some things, even if they're true, are better left unsaid. So maybe the question ought to be, and I'm hurrying to a close. Do I know how to be quiet when my emotions are raging? I know you know how to shout. I know you how to quote scripture. I know you look good on Sunday morning. But when your emotions get crazy and you want to crash out, do you know how to keep your mouth shut? When you get so angry you see in red, can you keep your mouth shut? When the third person cuts you off in a roundabout and you already 22 minutes late, do you know how to hold yourself? When you exhausted and them kids is getting on your bad nerves, your last nerves, do you know how to bite your lip? When you're feeling frustrated, when your professor acts like it's the only class you taking, and you really got some good things that you want to say to them, can you keep your mouth shut? Because some things are better left unsaid. So before you say it, before you send it, before you post it, or before you respond to it, ask yourself the question, is it true? Ask yourself the question, is it necessary? And I'm just about ready to holler. But the last thing I want you to ask, y'all heard me say I'm about to holler. But the last one is simply this. It might be true. It might be necessary. But the third one is it kind? Tell the person beside you, Christians ought to be kind. Yeah. Christian, young and old, ought to be kind. Food for thought. Write this down somewhere. It's not just what you say, but it's how you say it. The truth of the matter is this. I found this out over the years. Two people can communicate the same, exactly the same information. And because of the difference in their attitudes, can create two completely different experiences for the listener. It's more than is it true? It's more than is it necessary? But your words have got to be seasoned with grace. What are you really saying to us, Pastor? Tone matters. Help me say tone. Timing matters. Volume matters. I ain't looking at nobody. But facial expressions and body language, they matter. Because I found this out about some people. Your mouth can be closed tight. But your expressions, your body language is speaking loud and proud. I'm in Bible territory, Ephesians chapter 4 and verse 32. The Bible says, be kind. Help me say kind. And compassionate to one another. Forgiving each other just as in Christ God forgave you. Hear me, church. We should be able to give honest, godly feedback without being mean and nasty. Christians ought to be able to correct a person without crushing their spirit. Christians ought to be able to confront sin without being condescending in their tone. In fact, Christians should be able to disagree with each other without getting disrespectful with each other. It's all right to disagree, but Christians shouldn't be disagreeable. The Bible says, be kind. We don't have to be hateful. We don't have to be snappy when we talking to folks. In fact, let me just say it like I feel it. You don't have to yell. You don't have to belittle. And you don't have to threaten people to get your point across. I don't care how right you may be. You can be factual. It can be necessary. And you can blow it. Because you don't know how to be kind. So maybe the question becomes, and I'm there now. When I get my point across, how do the people feel leaving the conversation? I know it was Bible what you said. I know it was necessary what you said. But how does the person feel after that tongue lashing? How does that person feel after you got it off your chest? How does that person feel after you act like you represent Jesus? My Bible says, through loving kindness have I drawn thee. God doesn't draw us beating us over the head, but he shows us his goodness. He shows us his mercy. He shows us he loves us in spite of what we're doing. He shows us he can pick us up when everybody else is hating on us. He shows us that our best days are still yet to come. When they leave you, how do they feel? Come on.
2: Do they feel respected? Or do they feel disrespected? Do they feel like they were heard? Or do they feel again like the church ignored? Do they feel like you helped them and saved them from something bad? Or do they feel like your words hurt them so bad they don't want to come see you no more? You've got to understand, the Bible says, watch your mouth. Slap somebody, high five, tell them, watch your mouth. And as I prepare to close, I wonder if I could just get 50 folks out of this entire church who, as an act of faith, as a sign and a declaration that you're going to do better, I wonder if I had 50 folks that would just lift up your hands and say, Lord, help me to watch my mouth. Because the devil wants us to use our tongues to destroy our relationships. The devil wants us to use our tongues to ruin our careers. The devil wants us to use our tongues to sabotage our future. That's why I'm saying, Lord, please help me to watch my mouth. Can I just say it like I feel it? When I get angry and about to crash out, help me to watch my mouth. When I'm about to clap back, help me to watch my mouth. When I'm about to post or text out of frustration, help me to watch my mouth. When I feel tempted with the best juicy gossip I've ever heard, help me to watch my mouth. When they done made me so mad I want to cusses them out, help me to watch my mouth. I got to watch my mouth because the Bible declares that the power of life and tongue or death is in your tongue. So when I get ready to speak gloom and doom over my own life, help me to watch. Help me to watch my mouth. I'm just about ready to go to my seat. But if y'all will pray with me for about 4 minutes, I want to give you one last scripture. The Bible says in Ecclesiastes chapter 3 and verse 1, Solomon says there's a time and a place for everything under the sun. There's a time and a season for everything that you do. But if you skip down to verse 3, that's where I want to hang my hat. Verse 7 says it's a time to be silent, but then there's a time to speak. There's a time to be silent. We've talked about those times. But I think I'd do you a disservice if I didn't tell you what to speak. What shall we speak, Pastor Maltbill? Mark 11 and 23 says it like this. Speak to the mountain and it shall be removed. You got to speak to the troubles in your life. You got to speak the word of God over every challenge. Help me say speak. Not only do you got to speak to your challenges, but you got to speak to God. For the Bible declares, James 4 and 2, we have not because we ask not. While you speaking, you better take some time and talk to the Lord. My mama would say it like this, have a little talk with Jesus. And tell him all about your troubles. You got to speak the word to your challenges. You got to speak to the Lord. And sometimes, I wish I had a witness here. You got to speak to yourself. For the Bible declares, 1 Samuel 30 and 6, the Bible says, David was greatly distressed because his own folks was talking about killing him. Have the folks you thought you could trust The folks you thought you had your back turned on you. The Bible says when them folks start hating, you got to encourage yourself. You got to stand up in the mirror and remind yourself, I am what the Word of God says I am. I'm the head and not the tail. I'm above and not beneath. This too will pass. Has anybody ever had to speak to yourself? Good God from Zion. You gotta speak that you're loved. You gotta speak that God is on your side. You gotta speak that I'm coming out of this. Help me say, you gotta speak. I'm just about through now. Revelations 12 and 11. This is going to be my exit scripture. They overcame him by the blood of the Lamb and by the words of their testimony. Somebody help me say, speak. The songwriter would say it like this. What can wash away my sins? Nothing but the blood of Jesus. What can make me whole again? Nothing but the blood of Jesus. If I just had five Baptist folks, I'd give you my testimony. What is your testimony? The blood. The blood. Let me say it like the Baptist preacher. They hung him high. They stretched him wide. He hung his head. For me, he died. Help me say the blood, the blood, the blood. But that's not how the story ends. For 3 days later, he rose again with all power in his hand. I'm just giving my testimony. And because he lives, I can face tomorrow. Because he lives, all fear is gone. If you believe it, as a sign of faith, shout out glory. Slap three people high five. Tell them, watch your mouth. Watch your mouth. Watch your mouth. Y'all come on, stand. Sister Shawana going to pray for me. Then Kennedy is coming. But you've got to watch your mouth. Before you open your mouth, is it true? Now it might be true, but is it necessary? And if it's true and necessary, before you open your mouth, make sure that you can present it in a kind way. Give God a hand of praise as Shawana comes to us.
3: 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If we could just bow our heads right where we are. Father God, we come to you thanking you for this word that you have given us on today in preparation for this week, God, and the days ahead, Father. Father God, help us to watch our mouth. Allow us, oh God, to think about the words that we are about to say before we say them.
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1: 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So wake up with us. Y'all know how we do. We'll be faith walking.
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0: Hey family, it's Willie Mo Jr. here, and I got a special love for Little Rock. God has done a special work in my life. Many of you all remember me for being the guy that they call Pretty Willie. If I can be honest, the pretty gone, but I'm holding on to handsome pretty good. But let me tell you something. 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
4: The following program is sponsored by the Good Shepherd Church of God in Christ, where the pastor is Bishop Preston Smith.
5: That drinking, that whole monging, that's what killed them. They killed themselves. You killing yourself when you're fooling around with smoking and drinking and whole monging. You killing yourself. Praise God. But I want the world to know out there that God is not condoning sin.
6: Amen.
5: Praise God. He's not condoning sin.
2: Amen.
5: And if you in sin out there, y'all, I tell you, don't sit up there talking about you talk to God too. God do not talk to a sinner.
2: Amen.
5: Hello?
2: Amen.
5: God do not talk to no sinner. He sent the preacher to talk to the sinner. His word talked to the sinner. The Bible said, how can you hear without a preacher? Do y'all hear what I'm saying? Don't distract me. Don't. Y'all keep watching me. When I'm talking, y'all just wait. Don't do nothing else but look at me. The sinner do not have a God at all. Do y'all hear what I'm saying? They don't have a God. Y'all hear what I'm saying? How can the sinner have a God when the God was the only God to Abraham, Isaac, and Jacob? And they were Jews. They were Jews. Didn't nobody have no God but the Jews. Can't you see the history of it? How God told Abraham to get out around his family. And he said, if you obey me, I'm going to be your God. The rest of them had idol God. They made snakes. And all that and worship idol God. They worship made up men and all that. That's where the Gentiles were carried away by idol God. And all of y'all out there that call yourselves talking to God, God don't talk to you because he's not your God. All sinners out there, if you're a sinner, the Bible lets you know that you hate God. You don't want to have nothing to do with God.
6: That's right.
5: Because your sins and your deeds are evil.
2: Amen.
5: Now we're going to get ready for our first speaker because we got to go to another church and try to get them right.
2: Amen.
5: Amen.
2: Amen.
5: And we got to show the light in this church.
6: That's right.
5: Because that's why the whole world is condemned, because the light have come into the world. And that light is the word of God. And Jesus said, people love darkness better than they do the light. Do y'all hear what I'm saying?
2: Amen.
5: Hello, sugar, little son. She got it over there. There you got it. Y'all hear me? Praise God. I want you to keep on saying and praising God because I'm getting ready to get another phone of whatever it's going to take because we're going to start recording our music. It's going to be played all over, and I want somebody on that telephone to that thing so we can record it and put it all over the radio. We're going higher. I'm not waiting on nobody. Come on, little girl. There she come. I call her Little Sugar. And I want the whole world to know that I'm going to be ordaining her a sister pastor of mine on the third Sunday. I want every woman that said that they are a missionary, a preacher, I want every woman to come and sign up.
2: Amen.
5: And if you want to become a preacher, come. And I will teach you how to be a preacher.
2: Right.
5: The world can teach you that.
2: Amen.
5: Praise God. So as she come, we're going to have her to come and address herself.
7: Y'all, thank God that you guys are here and want to hear the word.
2: Amen.
7: Amen. I want to go to Matthew 7. Allie, you did good, did real good on the singing. I felt like a proud mother, and you're not even my child. I ain't got kids, but that's how happy and excited I was and joyful to know that you took lead on that song.
2: Amen. Amen.
7: Keep on doing what you're doing for God. It always so. And it's even better that, you know, boys grow up in church and actually want to do what they want to do or need to do for God. Because a lot of kids nowadays, and even like teenage boys, don't want to come to church at all. They don't want to have no inkling of what God's word say. And even, you know, take part in choir or the children's anything. They just want to, you know, do what they want to do, probably play video games, think about that, and not think about God at all. So it's good that you took part and took lead in that song and had the girls following behind you.
0: Amen. Praise God.
6: He's my next
7: deacon.
6: All right.
7: Amen. Amen.
0: Alan.
7: Alan.
0: Okay. You're doing a good job, girl, and I want you to continue that now.
5: Praise God.
7: Amen.
0: Good job today.
7: Yes. Matthew 7:1. It says, judge not that ye be not judged. For with what judgment ye judge, ye shall be judged. And with what measure ye meet, it shall be measured to you again. But that's just like what the pastor was saying today. If you're doing the things that you are not supposed to be doing and you smoking and drinking, how you can tell somebody else not to smoke and drink if you're doing the same thing? They're not going to listen to you. They're going to do the same thing that you're doing and showing them, which is smoking and drinking. Mm-hmm. So they don't see anything different. They don't see any change coming about who you say that you are. Right. So we have to know and understand that people are watching us. So what we do, they're going to follow it. What we don't do, they're not going to listen. So they're going to say, oh, but you're doing the same thing. So it says, if you judge, know that it is judgment being back towards you. If you drinking, know that you're being judged too. You're not supposed to be drinking.
6: Amen.
7: It says, and why beholdest thou the mote that is in thy brother's eye? So you point the finger to your brother. You point out his sin and his wrongdoing. But again, it says, but considerest not the beam that is in thy own eye. Your beam is bigger than his mote. So what are you doing telling him what to do and you're doing the same thing at work? It says, or how wouldst thou say to thy brother, let me pull out the mote out of thine eye, and behold, a beam is in thine own eye. You can't help the little small things to help your brother because it's a big old beam in your eye that you can't even hardly see what you're doing. You can't see your own sin, but you see somebody else. So it's wrong for you to even judge them. So we have to get cleaned up first before we can try to judge somebody that know that we are doing wrong and know that everybody else has to be cleaned up too. Not only just you, but everybody else. So that's what we clean ourselves up and clean everybody else up. Try to get them saved.
6: Amen.
7: It says, thou hypocrite. He called you a hypocrite because you know you're doing the same things that you're doing, that they're doing. First, cast out the beam out of thine own eye. That's what he said do first. Cast out our being. Cast out our uncleanliness.
6: Amen.
7: Cast out our sin. Cast out our wrongdoing. Our the lust of our flesh. Cast out all the things that don't pertain to God before we say something to somebody else or instruct somebody else. It says, and then thou shalt see clearly to cast out the mote out of thy brother's eye. So that's really being in vain of, and again, a hypocrite of trying to clean somebody else up, but we can't clean ourselves up. It says, you shall then be able to see clearly how you need to instruct your brother to get that mote out of his eye.
6: Yeah.
7: It says, give not that which is holy unto the dogs, neither cast ye your pearls before the swine. Don't cast the truth before the swine and knowing that they're going to turn around and rend you, knowing that they're going to turn around and use it against you.
6: Amen.
7: So we have to understand that everything that we receive with God, we can't always give it to the ones that are dogs, the ones that serving the devil, the ones that don't want to hear it.
6: Right.
7: We always have to know and discern whether or not we should give these people the word and the truth of God, the light of God. So we have to understand when we go out and talk to people, we can make a choice of whether or not we want to tell them the truth or leave them ignorant.
6: Amen.
7: It says, lest they trample them under their feet. They're going to kick it under their feet, kick rocks. They're going to tell you to kick rocks or kiss their behind. They're not going to want to listen to you at all. They just go make it seem like it's coming to nothing. They don't want to have your correction, your reproof, gospel, because it's coming from the book. It's coming from God. So we have to understand when we give them instruction and truth and correction, it comes from God, and they don't like them. They don't like us for telling them the truth. It says, turn again and rend you. They're going to tear you up. after you done told them what to do, after you done told them about the truth, after you done gave them what's holy, they're going to turn around, rend you, they're going to throw rocks at you, they're going to just, you know, forget you and have no regard of you, no regard of your salvation, no regard of your well-being in God. So we have to understand that these people don't care nothing about us. They don't care nothing about us. No matter what we do, no matter how much we give them, no matter how much we tell them or show them that we care, as far as their souls, that they don't care about what where they end up, and they don't care about how much we tell them. So we have to understand who is worthy to hear the truth. It says, ask and it shall be given you. Seek and ye shall find. Knock and it shall be opened unto you. For everyone that asketh, receiveth. And he that seeketh, findeth. And to him that knocketh, it shall be opened.
6: Yeah.
7: So these two verses right here tells us it's something that we have to do as a people of God, as children of God. It's something that we have to do before we receive any blessing from God. We have to knock. We have to seek. And we have to ask for the truth. Ask for understanding. Ask for wisdom. And he will give it to us. All the windows of heaven will be open unto us so that we won't have room enough to receive it. And we have to understand that when we actually put ourselves and our soul into God and our mind and our body, everything that we need to, everything that has our being needs to be for God. He will do and supply our every need and make a way straight, make a way out of no way for us. He said he wants to be able to be that Father in heaven for us. He wants to be able to provide for us and protect us. He wants to be the one. He is a jealous God. So if you put your time and your everything into somebody else that's on this earth that's going to be doomed to hell anyway, then you know that God is mad at you because you put more trust into men rather than God, the creator of all things.
6: Amen.
7: He said, I want you to serve me. I want you to live for me. I want you to glorify me. But we have a lot of people that's not serving God. We have a lot of people that's not living for God or not loving God at all. And when we know that our children don't listen to us, and when we know we have repeated ourselves not to do this, not to do that, what Pastor Danny was saying, he told them not to, well, he said that the mom kept telling the children to not go in the street. And what they do, kept going in the street. And so then they had their own repayment of what it is that we tried to warn them for. Not going in the street. They get ran over. They get hurt or they die. And so we have to understand that God is continuing to tell us to clean up. Do this. Do right. Do what I say do, because I know that the end is a benefit for if you do what I say do. So if we have people that's steadily being hard-headed, we know how we feel when kids just steadily be hard-headed, not doing what they are supposed to do. We know how it feels. So we have to understand how God feels when we continue to be disobedient. When we continue to do what we want to do and think that we have all the understanding and knowledge of what's going to happen. No, he said, I'm leading you in the way that you need to be in because I know the end if you go that way. Yeah. You can't go the opposite way of God. We have to continue on this path of righteousness.
6: Amen.
7: It says, or what man is there of you whom if his son asks bread, will he give him a stone? So he's saying, if your earthly father, if you ask your earthly father for bread, will he give you a stone? No, we know that's not going to happen.
8: Right.
7: Because what you ask of your father on the earth, he's going to give it to you. It says, or if he asks a fish, will he give him a serpent?
8: No.
7: If ye then, being evil,

0: like eternal provision, your everyday provision protector.
1: Amen.
0: You have to understand to acknowledge God as who He is. Don't turn to men. Don't turn to just people that pertains to the earth and say that they'll give you this, that, and the third, and promising you that. No, they're not, because it's not for them to do it. They probably have intentions on getting something out of whatever you might give them or ask. They're going to always have a stipulation coming towards you asking them for something or asking and wanting something back from you when they know you don't have it. So we know that God, our Father in heaven, will do it all.
1: Right.
0: And He won't ask nothing of us but just to serve Him and be obedient children.
1: Right.
0: That is the most free gift that we could ever have, is to serve God and glorify Him and be blessed by Him. It says, therefore, all things whatsoever ye would that men should do to you, do ye even so to them. For this is the law and the prophets. If we want people to treat us nicely, we got to treat them nicely. We got to treat them with respect. We got to set the example that we want to show forth unto everybody. Just like if we want to set an example for living right, not smoking, not drinking, not having fornication, we have to be able to be that light first. Be that light that we want somebody to have towards us. We have to be understanding of how meek we should be, how humble we should be in God, how we should be long-suffering and showing loving kindness. That is the character of Jesus Christ. That is the character that God wants us to have. So we have to understand, if we want somebody to treat us right, treat them right.
1: Amen.
0: If we want somebody to talk to us correctly, talk to them correctly.
1: Right.
0: But also tell them their sins and tell them to get corrected.
1: Amen.
0: It says, enter ye at the straight gate, for wide is the gate and broad is the way that leadeth to destruction.
1: Amen.
0: We know that a lot of people is not going to church, so why would we follow them? It's already telling us that broad is that way and wide is that gate. And that leads to destruction.
1: Right.
0: So why would we want to follow destruction?
1: Right.
0: It says, and many be there which go in thereat. Many people.
1: Wow.
0: Many people in our family.
1: Yeah.
0: Many people of our old acquaintances and friends, they're going that way.
1: Yeah.
0: A lot of people that used to come here, they're going that way. A lot of people, many, many people is going that way to destruction. And they don't even know it. They don't even know it. They don't acknowledge God for who He is, so they don't know where they're going because they don't serve Him.
1: Amen.
0: It says, because straight is the gate and narrow is the way which leadeth unto life. Narrow. You can barely squeeze in because it's just that straight. It's just that narrow that we can't have a lot of different people just coming in that way. It's not fit for them to go that way. It's only a few people that's going to find that way, and that's eternal life.
1: Amen.
0: So we know that a few of us that has been going to this church, has been finding that way, has been living that way. And a lot of people that say their church is filled up with saints and this, that, and third. No, many people go in that way that leads to destruction, because you know as a preacher that you're a false prophet, that you're not telling them the truth. You're not telling them to clean up. So that's why it's a lot of people coming to your church, because you're not giving them correction. You're not trying to straighten them up out of the sinful life that they're living now. They're going to continue to think that the way that they're living is okay. So we have to understand that when the truth is being told, when the truth is being preached, that a lot of people is not going to follow. And it's a few of us now. We ought to be thankful how we are getting the truth and hearing the word and knowing that the few people that's here today is getting what God said to get, and that's understanding.
1: Amen.
0: It says, beware of false prophets. And that's, like I said, those people that have those churches filled up, and they feel like singing and dancing is the only thing that they can do to get into heaven. Those are the people that are under false prophecy.
1: Right.
0: It says, which come to you in sheep's clothing. And you know they like to have like a church fashion, to where they have a fashion one way, somebody looking good, and they gotta have the top-notch dress on, or the top-notch heels, the top-notch jewelry, all that. They wanna have it as church, as a fashion show.
1: Right.
0: They don't wanna have no light in them at all, but they wanna have that clothed up with the wolves, on the inside of them still. They don't wanna get cleaned up. So we have to understand that these people that's just dressing nice, talking nice from home, the outside, the inside, they're raving the wolves. And so we have to understand and discern that.
1: Amen.
0: It says, ye shall know them by their fruits. Do men gather grapes of thorns or fig?

0: is the thistle. Even so, every good tree bringeth forth good fruit, but a corrupt tree bringeth forth evil fruit. Again, we can discern whether or not those people are truly being saved, truly saved and telling the truth. Those people that are really sent by God, by their fruits. If they're corrupt, they're of the devil. If they're corrupt, their path is leading to destruction. If they're corrupt, they're a false prophet. They're not telling the truth. They're not telling it unadulterated. They're not telling it the way God told them to tell it.
1: Right.
0: So we have to understand by their fruits, we'll understand who they really are and who they really serve. Amen?
1: Amen.
0: Amen.
2: Praise God, everybody.
1: Praise God.
2: It's so good to be in the truth.
1: Amen.
2: If you're not getting the truth out there, if nobody teaching you the truth out there, you might as well stay at home and go to hell by yourself. Because the Bible says false teaching don't help nobody. So therefore, if you're not getting the gospel of the kingdom, you're getting false teaching.
1: Amen.
2: Amen.
1: Amen.
2: Praise God. And I thank God for my members.
1: Amen.
2: I thank God for every one of you out there.
1: Amen.
2: See, because I'm knowing myself that my job is not to look at you as you are already perfected.
1: Uh-huh.
2: My job, God told me to go and help you to be perfected.
1: Amen.
2: Hello?
1: Amen.
2: That's in Hebrews 6:1. That you be perfected.
1: Amen.
2: And you don't hear that kind of talk in the churches.
1: Amen.
2: About perfection.
1: Amen.
2: Because it's not in the natural, but it's in the spiritual.
1: Amen.
2: Realm. Because
1: Amen.
2: God said anybody that don't have his spirit will not understand him at all.
1: Amen.
2: So those of you that are out there that are sinners, you will never please God. Never, never, never.
1: Yeah.
2: Right now, I said that I was going to have me a new deacon. Amen?
1: Amen.
2: And this is the right opportunity time to bring him forward.
1: Amen.
2: Come here, son. What's his name again?
3: Alan.
2: Alan.
1: Alan.
2: Alan.
1: Amen.
2: Alan. I've been watching you for a long time. Put the camera on Alan now. I told y'all got to, when I'm talking to somebody, make them famous. Amen?
1: Amen?
2: I want all the children out there in the schools, want all the mothers out there that's raising children.
1: Uh-huh.
2: I want you to look at Alan, because Alan is going to be just like Jeremiah.
1: Ooh,
2: hey!
1: Glory to God.
2: When God called Jeremiah, he was a young lad. He said, I'm too young. But God said, I'm going to put my law in your mouth.
1: Yes, right.
2: Did he say it?
1: That's right.
2: I'm going to put my words in your mouth. And you're going to preach and you're going to tell the world that I'm going to destroy them.
1: Ooh.
2: If they don't change. And start serving God. That's what he told Jeremiah.
1: Uh-huh.
2: Jeremiah looked and saw all the Sanhedrin and saw all the people that was killing the animals, cutting their throats and serving the blood over to where they was sacrificing those animals for the sins.
1: Amen.
2: And God got tired of it and sent his son. He said, this is the last sacrifice.
1: That's right.
2: My son, there won't be no more animals killed.
1: Mm.
2: He's the last sacrifice. But I want you to sacrifice. Don't do like other people. Don't be like them kids at your church, at your school.
1: Amen.
2: You stand like God gonna put his word in you. You learned that song, didn't you? Well, see, they learn how to rap.
1: Yeah.
2: But tell them I'm rapping for Jesus.
1: Amen.
2: Hey, glory to God. Let them know I'm rapping for Jesus.
1: Amen.
2: Praise God.
1: Praise God.
2: Because there's one thing about it is, when you get out here and start talking about Jesus, your friends don't want to hear.
1: That's right.
2: But they want to hear you rap.
1: Right, yeah.
2: Them rappers. You can rap with them.
3: Yep.
2: And I tell my boss on the job, I said, let me tell you something. I don't talk like him. I don't like cussing.
3: Right.
2: I said, it burns me up when you cuss.
3: Ooh.
2: And they don't have no control over their mouth. And they'll just say any old nasty word.
3: Right, right.
2: And I let them know, I'm going to quit you. I'm going to quit this job.
3: Right.
2: You're not going to curse around me like that.
3: Amen.
2: I don't want to be around nobody that's got a filthy mouth.
3: Right.
2: Praise God. And I let him know. And, he tried to talk back.
3: Yeah.
2: Who this my mouth? I said, you can have your job and your mouth.
3: Right.
2: I don't have to be here.
3: Amen.
2: Hey, glory to God. As long as I'm here, you're going to respect me.
3: Amen.
2: I'm telling you.
3: Yes,
2: praise God.
3: Praise God.
2: Then he talk about, well, you know, I could knock you out. I said, you better be glad that I don't get up. Because if I get up, I'm going to put my six brothers right in your head.
3: Oh.
2: And that's every bullet I got.
3: Amen.
2: I don't go to work without my gun because God said, a lot of people don't regard God or man, and I ain't going to take no chance on it.
3: Oh, Lord. Amen. That's
2: right. Hello.
3: Right.
2: The Bible said the kingdom of God suffers violence.
3: That's right.
2: But I got to take it by force.
3: Yeah.
2: I ain't going to let nobody run up behind me and stab me.
3: I know, right.
2: I'm staying out of that word.
3: That's right.
2: Praise God.
3: Praise God.
2: If the police catch me, he'll find my gun up under the thing. Hello? Because I ain't taking no chance on these folks. They just that dangerous.
3: Yeah.
2: Praise God.
3: Oh my goodness.
2: So I let my boss know, if you hit me, you're going to die.
3: No.
2: You're going to die.
3: Yeah.
2: And not only am I going to a lot of folks, preachers, done called themselves trying to fight me.
3: Yeah.
2: And wasn't long before they died.
3: Amen.
2: I'm telling y'all out there, world, saints ain't nothing to play with.
3: Amen.
2: You're not supposed to be disrespecting a child of God.
3: Amen.
2: He said, whatever you do to me, you're doing it to God.
3: Amen.
2: Because I'm in his stead. Mean I'm walking in his place. Mean I'm saying what he told me to say. Mean I'm doing what he said to do. And you gonna come up to me. You in trouble. That's the way I want all of y'all. Take it by force.
3: Amen.
2: Take your life by force. Don't let the devil lead you anywhere. Don't let him tell you. Like the Bible said, they'll ask you to come go with them to help rob and steal.
3: Yeah.
2: And put it all in one purse.
3: Yeah.
2: I want y'all to know, no! I'm going to teach y'all the truth.
3: Because
2: the devil is out there waiting on me.
3: That's right. Woo. Amen. Right. Glory to God.
4: So right.
3: Thank you.
2: God said, be careful when people want to do a favor for you. Praise God. And also beauty is in vain.
4: That's right.
2: You're going to lose that looks anyway. You ought to try to put on some something. Keep it together. Praise God. Hello. Because it's going to fade away. I look at Tiger Woods. How he was young like this guy and looking very beautiful. That woman. Young and beautiful when Tiger Woods was a young guy. But look at him now. Look like he wore out. Look like he don't care if he go to jail. He done lost everything. But the thing about it is he gained the whole world. Like God said, and lose his soul. Now he walking around looking worse and older than me when I knew him when he was this guy's age.
3: Amen.
2: So, like Solomon said, vanity. Everything in this world is nothing but in vain. Son, I want you to know, if you stray away from this book, everything else is not going to work. You hear me? Are you willing, really willing to follow God and obey your pastor? You are my number one deacon.
3: Amen.
2: I mean, my number two deacon. Let him know I'm up here too. That's my number two deacon.
3: Amen.
2: Praise God.
3: Praise God.
2: I want you to sit over there in the big chair.
3: Oh.
2: Tell him to get over. Because I'm here.
3: Amen.
2: Oh.
3: Amen.
2: Train them up while they're young. Don't let them go out there straight. And thinking they're going to change after they get grown. They're not going to change. Praise God. Train them up right now. Because when they're born under the traits of the world. Born in sin and shaped like the world. But we got you, son. You're not going down that road. But they chewing the back. Smoking black and mild. Drinking all kind of liquor. We're not going that way.
3: Praise God.
2: Amen. We're not going to let these children go that way.
3: Amen.
2: This is the future church.
3: Amen.
2: Do y'all hear what I'm saying?
3: Amen.
2: This is the future church.
3: That's right.
2: Praise God.
3: Praise God.
2: Now, as I was speaking about sinners, I'm going to show you and prove to you what I said, that sinners do not have a God. Amen. They don't have a God. He said he don't hear a sinner's prayer. But if a sinner would pray to be saved, that's when he would hear.
3: Amen.
2: As long as a sinner wanna holler, I got God, and not God got me, and I know God, this and that, but you ain't changing your life to be saved, sugar. Your prayer is in vain.
3: Amen.
4: Right.
2: Hello. Do y'all hear what I'm saying?
3: Amen.
2: I want you to go to the meeting with me to the book of Romans, the 8th chapter. And I'm going to show you that a sinner don't have a God. Amen. A sinner do not have a God.
3: Amen.
2: And there's a lot of sinners in the church. They don't have God.
3: Amen.
2: Because anytime you don't know whether you're going to heaven or not, you're a sinner.
3: Amen.
2: Because saints know the truth.
3: Amen.
2: The Bible says you shall know the truth, and the truth shall make you free.
3: Amen.
2: I know I'm on my way to heaven. Hello?
3: Amen.
2: Because I have learned the truth. And I'm set free, little baby.
3: Amen.
2: Do y'all hear what I'm saying?
3: Amen.
2: Out of all the trials and tribulations I've been through, do you hear what I'm saying?
3: Uh-huh.
2: I'm still working for the Lord.
3: Amen.
2: Out of all the hatreds, I've been hated by preachers, hated by my own family, hated by just hate. But I am, I'm still a living testimony. I thank the Lord, I'm still alive. Do y'all hear what I'm saying? And I'm happy alive because I got life. Now that Romans, the 8th chapter, is going to let you know who got a God and who don't. Hello.
3: Amen.
2: Because the word of God specifically states who is healed and who are not healed.
3: Amen.
2: Hey.
3: Amen.
2: But these false preachers, they'll tell you a lie and say that we all God's children. That's a lie. We were all created by God, but every one of us do not have a God.
3: Right.
2: Not this God. One said what?
0: There is therefore now no condemnation to them which are in Christ Jesus.
2: That is right now. A sinner ain't in Christ. A sinner do not do what God say do. He's not in Christ. I told you this word, particularly point him out. There's no condemnation to them.
3: Amen.
4: That's right.
2: Sinners. But them that are in Christ are Christ's. But them that are not in Christ are under condemnation to hell.
3: Amen.
2: Sinner, you better run to Jesus. That song they used to sing, sinner. Sinner unto Jesus, oh sinner, sinner unto Jesus, for he will save your soul.
3: Yeah. Amen.
2: Amen,
3: Pastor.
2: You need your soul saved.
4: That's right.
3: Amen.
2: Can't walk around bragging and boasting about you a sinner. If you ain't got the Holy Ghost, you're going to hell.
4: That's right.
3: Amen.
2: There's therefore now no condemnation to the one that is in Christ Jesus.
3: Amen.
2: Are you in Christ Jesus, sinner? Are you looking for the next bottle or the next cigarette?
4: Right.
3: Amen.
2: A lot of folks roaming around every day. Smoking and drinking and talking about they talk to God. You is a liar.
4: That's right.
3: Amen.
2: Yeah.
3: Amen.
2: They bring that guilt trip on the perfect.
4: That's right.
3: Amen.
4: That's right.
3: Come on now.
4: That's man. Right. You ain't falling for it.
3: Amen.
2: I told y'all many years ago. Even before my wife died, I told y'all I talked to the dead. I have talked to the dead.
4: Right.
3: Amen.
2: Didn't I tell y'all that?
4: Yeah.
2: They came to my house.
4: Brother, yeah.
2: Which was my wife's brother. And I talked to him. Last night, God showed me a vision. He showed me, see, my brother had a church in Pine Bluff, and Dupree was the pastor of it.
4: Right, I remember that.
3: Yeah. Okay.
2: And God showed me that church last night where there was a lot of people in that church. And he showed me that they didn't even have the word of God. Mm-hmm. It was just a bunch of them there.
3: Yeah.
2: And when he showed me on the outside of the building, he showed me how the bricks was just rotting down.
3: Mm. Wow.
2: And then I went in there and I was getting ready to have service in that church.
3: Uh-huh.
2: And I asked that preacher, I said, what you doing here? He said, I said, you should have got permission from me.
4: Yeah.
2: To have service here.
3: Wow.
2: But they wasn't having no service.
4: No.
2: There was just a lot of people around doing nothing.
4: Right. Lost.
3: Amen.
2: And when I got ready to have service, I was looking for all my members, y'all.
3: Yeah.
2: Especially y'all.
3: Yeah.
2: Only y'all.
3: Mm.
2: I was looking for y'all.
3: Amen.
2: And some of y'all came up and I said, where is Little Sugar? And I think somebody said, she's late. She's late. You can't just stop. You got to stop. You got to be on time for God. Whatever you're doing, you got to be on time to be saved.
5: Amen.
2: Don't get tired. You got to be on time. You got to eat this word, y'all.
5: Amen.
2: Without this word, you're not going to be connected to God.
5: Amen.
2: But little Superman made it there. Because she had to pray, I had to say. But he showed me the church building and the church folks in there were rotting away.
5: Ooh. My God.
2: No God!
5: Amen. Ooh, amen.
2: Then y'all ask me why sometimes I have to cry.
5: I know.
2: Ooh. Oh my God. That's why God deal with me.
5: Yes. Ooh, Lord. Ooh, Jesus.
2: I'm not anybody.
5: I know.
2: I'm not no anybody.
5: I know. Amen. Amen. Ooh, my God. My God.
2: Yes. I see. God show me you. Show me you being lacking in who you're supposed to be.
5: Yeah. Okay. My God.
2: Folks are going to church and they know there's hell going on in the church and they still won't leave.
5: Right. Oh, the church ain't right.
2: No, it ain't right. They'll stay there.

0: I want to show you more. This is the church. This is where y'all were saved. God called y'all to be saved. I'm going to go down to scripture and I'm going to break it down so you can understand it. I'm not going to take no scripture right here, go over there somewhere in the alley and tell you something. I'm going to explain it all the way down. The Bible says that people are suffering in this world. The whole world is suffering because they don't know the scriptures. There ain't too many preachers that know the scripture. Amen. But I'm going to break it down. Amen. God showed me things. Amen. I ain't going to be long because I don't like being on too late at another church. Amen. But I'm talking about those of us that long to go. You ought to be able to recognize them that don't.
1: That's right.
0: Or else how can you bear fruit? But you can't see that somebody out there got spots and wrinkles. Blemishes. That's why you can't judge. Because you got a spot and a blemish yourself.
1: Right.
0: But God said, first, get your eyes clear so you can see clearly how to judge. He didn't tell you never to judge. He said, first, get your eyes clean. Then you can judge.
1: Amen.
0: The rest of these folks walking around talking about the Bible saying you can't judge. He talking about the ones that ain't got no kind of sense.
1: Right.
0: Dumb as ox.
1: Right.
0: Not spiritual.
1: Right.
0: Now watch what he says here. I'm going to make it explain plain to you.
1: Yes.
0: He's talking about two different kind of people.
1: Yes,
0: there is therefore now no condemnation to them who walk not after the flesh, but after God. I got to get up. I got to go to God. I got to get up. No, the rest of them in a wheelchair. I got to get to the minister.
1: Right.
0: I got to get to the minister.
1: Right. Yeah.
0: I need a blunt.
1: Right.
0: I got to have a drink. But he said the ones that walking after church, going to church, they don't need nothing but Jesus.
1: Amen. Amen.
2: That's it.
1: That's right.
0: I don't need nothing but Jesus.
1: Right.
0: When you get in Jesus, he say, he'll heal you of whatever is ailing you.
1: Yes. Amen.
0: You need a drink, drink him.
1: That's right.
3: Amen.
0: So that's what he said right here. Them that is walking after the Spirit.
3: Amen.
0: Them that's walking after the flesh, they don't have a God.
1: No, they don't.
0: Because they need a drink.
1: Yeah.
0: They need a blunt.
1: Yeah.
0: And they don't care if they ain't got no legs. They're going in that liquor stuff.
1: That's right.
3: Amen.
0: And that's one thing I like about Keisha. Crippled as she is. She had so much pain the other night that they had to rush her to the doctor, to the hospital.
3: Amen.
0: But look at her today. She's right here.
1: Amen.
0: And I'm not ashamed to say it because she is a girl that I got out the crack house.
3: Amen.
0: And she let the world know, I don't care what nobody say. I got a life now. She said, when I was going after crack, I didn't have no life. I didn't know. know where I was going to get my next meal. Didn't know where I was going to sleep.
3: Right.
0: Many times I've had to go and get her out of the little house there and let her sleep there at night. And the next morning they kick them out. I had to go get her. Yeah. What's that house called? A shelter, a welcome stone or something?
3: Yeah.
0: Women's shelter.
3: Yeah.
0: But I told her years ago, I said, Keisha, because she kept coming, but then she kept hiding from me. She kept coming, then she hide.
3: Yeah.
0: I said, Keisha, God gonna bless you. I don't know how, but he gonna take care of you. She got that red lipstick on. She ought to put it all over her forehead.
3: Praise God. Thank you.
0: Thank you, Lord.
3: Thank you,
2: Lord.
3: Thank you, Lord.
0: Thank you, Lord. In a minute of my own strength, I tried to get in the church. They looking like tramps now. Look like them folks walking down and getting in and ready to go in the woods.
3: Amen.
0: They wouldn't listen. Now they fight each other.
3: Amen.
0: Hello.
3: Amen.
0: Y'all better listen to me.
3: Amen.
0: This might be your last chance to change.
3: Amen.
0: Because I'm letting you know the difference between clean and unclean.
3: Amen.
0: And those people that are unclean is the ones that have to have a boost from the world. They got to get high to live.
3: Right.
0: Mm.
3: That's right.
2: Change the way they feel.
3: Amen.
2: Speak. That's
0: right. Now listen.
3: Right.
0: For the unclean, it says here, for the clean, we're talking about the clean in the next verse.
3: Uh-huh.
0: What God has done for them.
3: Right.
0: It says, the second verse says what?
4: For the law of the Spirit of life in Christ Jesus had made me free from the law of sin and death.
0: Now listen. The law of sin and death, there was no power in that law to save you. As long as you was under that law, you just died and went in the grave. He said, those of us that have followed Jesus Christ, he said, for that law have saved us.
3: Amen.
0: From going into that grave.
3: Thank you.
0: For the law that is in Christ Jesus have saved us from that law of Moses.
3: That's right.
0: Which was the Ten Commandments. That law, Jesus Christ, the law in Jesus Christ has saved us from the condemnation under the law of Moses.
3: Right.
0: Mm.
3: Amen.
0: That's what that means.
3: Yep.
0: So those of you that is still sinners out there, walking after the flesh, that law ain't saved you from sin.
3: No.
0: So you better get ready and buckle up. And take as much water as you can down to hell. Because you're going to need it. Because that fire, the Bible said, is unquenchable.
3: Amen.
0: But the law that is in Christ Jesus have saved us.
3: Right. Thank you, Lord.
2: That's right.
3: Thank you, sir.
0: From the law of sin and death.
3: Amen.
0: We're saved.
3: Thank you.
0: We ain't got nothing to worry about.
3: Yes.
0: We're not going to hell, what he's saying.
3: Amen.
0: A lot of people don't even know if they're going to heaven or hell. But right there I'm letting you know you're not going to hell.
3: That's
0: right. If you are under the law of
3: right.
0: Which is grace.
3: Right.
0: And truth.
3: Amen.
0: See, this is separation. But the dumb don't even know anything about this.
3: Mm, no.
0: The dumb don't know.
3: Mm-hmm.
0: And he preached about the foolish people. For the Bible says, I've called you and I've called you and I've called you. And you refuse to come. You want to stay under that law of sin and death and go to hell. You don't want to change your life. And you out there lying, talking about God talking to you every day. You're a liar.
2: Amen.
0: And this lets you know that you're still under that law of sin and death. And that third verse is going to tell you what that law could not do to help you.
2: Right.
0: Read it.
4: For what the law could not do, in that it was weak through the flesh, God sending his own son in the likeness of sinful flesh, and for sin, condemned sin in the flesh.
0: That
4: the righteousness of the law might be fulfilled in us.
0: That is us. We got more to do than just talking about Jesus Christ dying on the cross.
2: That's right. That's right.
0: We got more to do than just say he took our sins away. He ain't took none of yours away.
2: That's right.
0: Oh, my God. Amen. He died. He rose the next day, and he took our sins away. And you the biggest liar in the pulpit. Right. Lying to them people.
2: Right. Amen.
0: Amen. There's no condemnation to them that are in Christ Jesus, who walk not after the flesh, but after the Spirit of God. But what the law could not do is that it was weak through the flesh. God sent his son. And look at Preston now.
2: Amen. Amen.
0: For sin condemned sin in the flesh. That the righteousness of the law, I'm doing it.
2: That's right. Amen. Fulfilling the law. That's right.
4: Amen.
2: Holy.
4: Amen.
0: That we can fulfill the law.
2: That's right.
0: How can you fulfill the law when your mind is in the world every day?
2: Yeah.
4: That's
2: right.
0: See?
4: Amen.
0: That's why a sinner cannot understand this stuff. A sinner don't know how to rightly divide this word. For the law of the life of Christ Jesus has made us free from the law of sin and death.
2: Yes.
0: And see, this is why I tell all of my members, receive this. You don't receive this, you condemned already.
2: Amen.
0: Jesus said, I didn't come in this world to condemn the world. I came to save the world.
2: Right.
0: That through me, the world might be saved.
2: Yeah.
0: But he said, those of you that don't believe, you're already condemned. Those of you that won't listen and won't receive this, you condemned already. You condemned yourself.
2: That's
0: right. That's what I said. You better put this in your heart.
2: That's right.
4: Amen.
0: This is your only saving
2: power. That's right.
4: Amen.
0: Every last one of y'all is supposed to be preaching for God.
2: Amen.
4: Amen.
0: And tell somebody else how to come out from under death.
2: That's right. That's right.
0: You dead.
2: Yes.
0: God consider every sinner out there is dead to him.
2: That's right.
4: Amen.
2: That's right.
0: Ask folks to come go to church with you. They want to ask you, how long are you going to stay?
2: That's true. Yeah. What's your path?
0: I let them know I live at church.
2: Amen.
4: Amen.
0: I live here.
2: Amen.
0: Because I'm the church.
2: Amen.
0: I'm the church.
2: Amen.
0: And I love me.
2: Amen.
0: How long are you going to be there? That's a sinner.
2: Yeah.
0: Ain't no better than that man in that wheelchair. Get up in that whiskey thing, and time he get his whiskey, ready to go. Time he get to church, they ready to go. They don't want to be born again. But what the Lord could not do in that it was weak through the flood, God sending his own son in the likeness of sinful blood and for sin. Sin has been condemned. Right. If you're walking in sin, you are condemned to hell. If you're walking in sin, you're condemned to hell. Get out!
2: Amen.
0: Get out! Them sin in the flesh. He did it for a reason. Now he's going to show you the reason in the next verse. The fourth verse read the reason. That
4: the righteousness of the law might be fulfilled in us.
0: Daniel's right there. That's why you got to get out of sin. So you can be righteous, holy.
2: That's right.
0: Because he's not coming back after no sinner. But the going in the fire.
2: Amen.
0: Amen. Amen. That's your future.
3: Mm.
0: Sinner, that's your future.
3: Yeah. Oh, my God. Oh, my God.
0: Some people don't pick up a Bible and read it at all.
2: Amen.
0: And they think they better than you. They're not better.
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0: 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Many of you all remember me for being the guy that they call Pretty Willie. If I can be honest, the pretty gone, but I'm holding on to handsome pretty good. 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

My mother, Dr. Maddie Moss Clark, who has paved the ground and laid the foundation, even in the church, Church of God in Christ. And I wanted to do this song. Is it all right, y'all?

0: 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Many of you all remember me for being the guy that they call Pretty Willie. If I can be honest, the pretty gone, but I'm holding on to handsome pretty good. 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
1: Right here, we got the Get Up News, Griff's prayer to Ericaism and the music that you love. 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Y'all know how we do. We'll be faith walking,
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1: He cannot fail. Say it again. Tell him there is no failure. Say it like you believe it. There is no failure in God. Listen. I wish you could see yourself in the future. I wish you could see yourself. 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
3: Psalms 91 and 1 says, he that dwelleth in the secret place of the Most High shall abide under the shadow of the Almighty. Come on, Shabbat.

That's what we're living for. We're living to be with him. With him forevermore. Come on, Tennis, put your stamp on it.

0: Hey family, it's Willie Mo Jr. here, and I got a special love for Little Rock. God has done a special work in my life. Many of you all remember me for being the guy that they call Pretty Willie. If I can be honest, the pretty gone, but I'm holding on to handsome pretty good. But let me tell you something, God can work a new thing in your life, and he can change the chapters of your life. And that's why I'm so grateful that I get an opportunity to be on radio in my second home, Little Rock, Arkansas. 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Flat out.
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0: 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You will repeat a battle, you will repeat a battle, but he already, already won. 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He did it, did it, a breakthrough. I said he did it, did it.
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0: family, it's Willie Mo Jr. here, and I got a special love for Little Rock. 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Many of you all remember me for being the guy that they call Pretty Willie. If I can be honest, the pretty gone, but I'm holding on to handsome pretty good. But let me tell you something. 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And that's why I'm so grateful that I get an opportunity to be on radio in my second home, Little Rock, Arkansas. 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
1: 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Y'all know how we do. 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